0: possession, we let the backup have a series.
1: And it's always been good for us down the road, and we know that because Will Mayfield came into this year with experience, despite this being his first year officially as the starter.
0: Norris is a junior, so you would think he would be the next in line next year. And he is in the shotgun, second and five for
1: the
0: Jackets.
1: Pitch.
0: And there's the pitch. That's to Cole, and he's over the 30, over to the 35-yard line. He's finally going to be tackled there by a gang of Raiders.
1: There you go.
0: There's a flag on the play here, so we'll
2: first
0: see.
2: Down.
0: Yeah, we'll see what the flag is. That'll actually go down as a pass, Kane. Now, he did flip it forward, right?
3: I thought it was lateral.
0: Oh, did you? I thought it was a pass, but
2: it looked like a darn basketball pass.
0: Yeah,
1: Kevin, there's a flag on the field. Do not let hidden penalties catch you off guard. 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And they are still, now that's going to be on Hannah.
0: It's going to be on Hannah, which is not good, Coach.
1: It's either a hold or a block in the back, maybe.
0: I haven't seen the official call
3: it
0: yet.
3: It was a sideline infraction.
1: That.
0: Okay.
1: Oh.
0: So then they're not going to mark it. Well, that has to be that must be the second one then, or they wouldn't be marking
1: right.
0: It off.
2: Well,
3: he ran into a coach. I know that's been happening a lot in college football.
1: I did see that last
2: week. If they warn you once, you got no excuse. That penalty is unexcusable.
0: So that was going to be enough for the first down, but the 5 yards that's going to back it up is going to now make it second and two for the Yellow Jackets.
2: Oh, man, it's like Harry Carey. I mean, geez.
1: Got Lawson, the tight end, flexed out here. We'll see if we stay in this or shift.
0: Norris is in the shotgun. We'll see if he throws it again. In motion is going to be Cole, and he's going to keep it and go up the middle, and he's going to get enough for the first down, but not much after that.
1: And you put Miles Norris, the backup, in. He's a better athlete than Will Mayfield, and we have not ran that play all year where we've ran that pitch a few times, but we fake it that time and let him just kind of run the other way. Norris is a good enough athlete to where that's just one of those plays you have specifically for him.
2: I tell you what, you don't check Norris, you're going to be looking at
1: him. He might make you pay for it.
2: Yeah.
0: So Norris in the shotgun. First and 10 Jackets from their own 31-yard line. Takes the snap, going to hand it to Cole, and he's going to go around the right-hand side for really nothing, doing maybe a yard on the play.
2: Yeah, we didn't get the block out here on the corner, and the guy came up and forced him inside, and that was the end of it.
1: He got the edge there.
0: So they're actually going to say no gain on the play, as it's now second and 10.
1: Norris must just be real comfortable in this shotgun, because that has been nearly every play this drive is, of course, I say that, and they're going to line up under center here.
0: Yep, Norris is now under center. In motion is Carroll. It's going to hand off to the fullback, and they get their play. They played the fullback right that time. He got a couple of yards on the play, but not a lot. So it's up to the 36-yard line. So it's going to bring up third and six for the Yellow Jackets here. I don't think this is two down territory yet.
1: Probably not, especially not with Norris.
0: Yeah, unless it's like one or two.
1: Do you roll them left here?
0: I think we're going to see if we had them and then we jumped. They jumped and we jumped. So the tie goes to the defense.
1: That is not the Cyber Solutions penalty that we like here, and the guys beat the press box.
2: This is football is a mental game, and we have thrown the ball way over a guy's head. We get a coach run, a referee run into coach that's already been warned to get back, and now we do this.
1: Do you have our penalty count, Kane?
3: Yeah, I do. Here we go. So for the night, Hannah.
0: Hang on 1 second, Kane. Third and 11 as Norris is under center.
1: Crisscross
0: applesauce. Going to be the Brock Cole, and he is up over the over the 40, enough for the first down.
1: Coach, what'd you say about them Cole boys?
0: That was Carson Cole, excuse me. I know it was Brock Cole.
1: They like to hit.
2: Them Cole boys, when they were born, you know, they're twins. They'd bring them out here, and them two would fight. They'd fight just to fight. They tough.
0: Not many offenses. Third and 11, hand it off and get 11 yards up the middle, but we just did. So Norris is still in at quarterback, and he'll be in until this series is over, barring an injury or something. We'll see what he does here. The in motion is Carroll has the football, and he's over the left
2: Carroll's
0: to the 50,
2: the
0: to the 40, to the 35, all the way down to about the 32-yard line. Nice Nice carry there

0: By number 26, Amarion Rice. We changed players so often. I had the wrong guy running the football, but it was Rice.
1: Yeah, that the speed the first time on that drive that we just paved a lane for one of the runners.
2: We changed running backs more than Cam changes his socks.
0: So I don't know if we're taking a hydration break or what, but it's going to be first and 10 Jackets from the 32-yard line here. And it's Lawrence has 13. 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
1: A couple quick scores as we get ready to break the huddle here. Seneca 0, Daniel 14. Liberty 14, Pendleton 0.
2: Tell me that again. Seneca.
1: Seneca 0, Daniel 14.
2: I'm sorry, I heard it backwards.
1: No, you're all right.
0: No, you didn't hear it backwards. He just said it backwards. 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
2: God, there's a salesman outside the window. My phone is dead, Daddy. Can I come up here and plug it up?
0: Yes, you sure can. And so, unfortunately, that was a flag on the Yellow Jackets, Coach. But it's going to make it first and 15 now from the 37-yard line as Norris is still in at quarterback. Watson and Rice are the wingbacks, and Watson is in motion, and he has the football. And it's going to carry the ball for about 5 yards on the play there.
2: Now, I'm going to tell you something. They're crowding that line. They're saying, we know you're not going to throw it. And I tell you, them boys are paving the way for those running backs.
1: Yes, they are. How about this? The Noles, Florida State, 14-7 over Louisville. Norvell rallying the troops up in Louisville, Kevin.
0: That's right. So it's going to be 2nd and 8 for the Jackets from their from the Lawrence 30-yard line.
1: It's interesting. We're flexing Camden Lawson, the big tight end, out at receiver a few times today.
0: Rice and Watson are the wingbacks, and I believe that's Williams, the fullback. And it's going to hand it off to the fullback. And he's going to get
2: a whistle, Red.
0: Yeah, he's going to pick up about 2 on the play, maybe 3.
1: Yeah, they've been late to blow that a few times.
2: They have. Somebody's going to get hurt, and I'm scared it's going to be us.
0: So it's going to bring up 3rd and 4. This is definitely 2-down territory for the Yellow Jackets if it's needed.
1: For sure.
0: So Carroll and Cole are your wingbacks. Duck is your fullback, and Norris is at quarterback. 3rd and 4. We trail 13-7 with 3:48 remaining here in the first half.
2: Duck, duck, goose.
1: It might be that.
0: Norris under center is going to hand it off to Cole, and he's going to get enough for the first down and a little bit more. He's going to be inside the 20 down to the 19, so another trip to the Matt Harbin red zone and another guys on 81 first down.
1: I was thinking duck territory there too, Coach, but he threw a nice block there for Cole.
2: I tell you, Alex McAllister ran his man all the way off to this sideline. Mm. Those boys do a good job up front.
3: Watch this clock as it ticks down, leaving Lawrence less time if we can score here.
0: That is good. I'd like it to be 0 on the clock. Going to hand it off to Duck, and he's going to pick up about 3 on the play, down to the 15, so it's going to bring up 2nd and 7 for the Jackets as they are in no hurry as the clock continues to run.
1: I feel like Hannah's done, for the most part, a good job avoiding the negative play, even when we're not breaking big runs. I can only remember one tackle for loss they've had tonight. Maybe there was another one, but for the most part, staying ahead of the chains.
0: So Carroll's in motion. He's going to have the football. He's over the 15, down to the 10, inside the 10, to the 5, and he's going to be pushed out of bounds about the 2-yard line. So a nice run there by Carroll for the Yellow Jackets, and we are knocking on the door, Coach.
1: That was a really good job using that block from the receiver, maneuvering around it. That's what opened that up.
0: I tell you, that handoff like that, when the guy's in motion, takes perfect timing.
2: If you don't have it, you got a disaster. You're right.
0: And Coach, your halftime interview guy, Frank Alexander, is on his way up here now.
2: Oh, I feel sure he'd be here. Yeah. I thought he would already be here.
0: So 2:41 remaining here in the first half, second quarter. Norris is under center. Oh, it's a little okey-doke there, but it's a handoff to Cole, and he's going to score.
2: Back in.
0: And the Jackets sting him for 6. Touchdown, T.L. Hanna. So I would assume that unless the 2-point play is there, we're gonna swing the gate and kick the extra point to go up here.
1: That's twice now that Lawrence, coming off of a Lawrence big pass play, Hannah's just responded slowly, methodically with a long touchdown drive. And that's just demoralizing for a defense.
0: Just what the doctor orders. That's a call, Coach. Touchdown, and we'll let Cam tell you about it after the extra point. As Money Lack is on to attempt the extra point, Carson Cole is the snapper. Mayfield is the holder, and Lack is the kicker, and it's up, and it's good. And it's 14 for Hannah, 13 for Lawrence.
2: And Alex McAllister, who I was just bragging on, he's down here on the table now.
0: There you go.
1: Well, it's a call, Coach T.L. Hanna, Yellow Jackets touchdown. 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
0: So on the kick for the Jackets is Corbin Moneylack. His ball is teed up at the 40, and we'll see if it goes into the end zone out like it has 25 out of 30 times this year. Back deep for the Raiders is Travion Robinson, and it's going to be short again. Coach, you've jinxed him. He fumbles the football but picks
2: time.
0: It up.
2: And it's come up. Got him.
0: Yeah, it was Caden Morrell on the stop. Ooh. Along with some help. He just slung him around.
1: They're going to get a and horse collar, maybe?
0: Joseph was there to help bring him down, but he's down to about the 14-yard line. So a nice coverage there.
1: And that looked like whiplash, the way he kind of spun around with the guy's arm around his neck. Not intentional, but.
0: So that's 25 out of 31 on the season.
1: He got a face mask, not a horse collar.
2: That's Chris Conner. Works with Lack, and he's used to be a kicker out here. Played soccer and football for me. I'm happy to see Chris out here giving back to his community.
0: So we'll see what Lawrence decides to do if they want to throw the ball from this deep. Well, there's a flag on the play. I didn't see it.
1: I think they just didn't mark the yardage from the previous one, which took them a second.
0: Okay, so it brings it all the way out to the 28-yard line. So there was a flag on the play. Okay.
1: Palmetto 0, BHP 10 as the second quarter is coming to a close there.
0: In the shotgun is Bragg. Robinson is back there with him. And he has the football, and he's looking to throw. He's going to throw it over the middle, and right there was number 6, but it was overthrown. Ooh. Number 5. Luckily, it was overthrown because he was open, Coach.
2: He was. I tell you, they as Bryce told us, they do a good job of pitch and catch.
1: Yeah, this quarterback's had a really good game. He has missed high over the middle a couple of times on crucial plays here.
2: Well, he's trying to place it. You notice it looks like he's trying to place it in there. You
1: can't aim it. You just got to let it rip.
0: If they keep throwing it and have incompletions, that might give Hannah a chance to get the ball back and score again.
1: Yeah.
0: Second and 10. Bragg is in the shotgun for the Raiders from their own 28-yard line. He is going to throw it, and he's going to throw it deep. And he's got a guy there, but he's overthrown. That was Carson Cole on the coverage, nice coverage there, so it's going to bring up 3rd and 10.
2: That's why I was wondering, while he's doing, he put trips to the right, and he ran that back out of the backfield on a wheel right, got him down that sideline, and he just runs by the corner that picked him up quick.
0: Roughing the passer on the Yellow Jackets is going to make it 15-yard penalty. and it's going to be a first down for the Raiders.
1: Cyber Solutions penalty. 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
0: We had him coming, getting off the field, Coach, at third and 10.
2: That's the same set he had before. He'll clear out there and run with that.
0: First and 10 Raiders from their own 43-yard line. Bragg has the football in the shotgun, and he's looking to throw, and he's going to have pressure there. And he's going to take it and run. He's over the 45, over the 50, all the way into the jacket territory, down to about the 45-yard line. They're going to mark him down at the 46. So it's first and 10 Raiders. Now they're inside Hannah territory. They're looking to take the lead back, Coach.
2: Has he got a bad ankle or something? Because he was limping when he was chasing that quarterback.
0: It did look like he was limping there on that last play.
1: Kane, I think you might have saw what I saw earlier, where there was the red flag on the field.
0: It looked
1: like a coach's challenge, probably like an NFL game. They picked it up. Coach Hamby did.
2: Same thing. Trips. He's going. You watch him slide this guy here. They'll clear out with this big, good receiver.
0: Bragg is in the shotgun. He's got the football. He's looking to throw. And now he's going to just dump it off down the sideline to number two, who's wide open. And he's going to be pushed out of bounds at the 25-yard line.
1: And Hannah fans.
2: Why, if I call it, why don't they see it? All they do is they clear out with a big man and let the other one run.
0: Those are some observations, Coach, that you can ask Coach Tone about next week during the coaches' show.
2: Because that thing just drives me crazy. You know they're going to run him on the hot down there.
1: The Hannah fans down here are still protesting for a hold.
0: First and 10 Raiders from the Yellow Jacket 25-yard line, a minute 34 remaining. We lead 14-13. Bragg has the ball. He's going to hand it off this time to number two. Nothing doing. That's why they're throwing it every time, because they can't run it.
2: It's about a five-yard loss.
0: And that was Ash. A good thing he didn't get a penalty right there.
1: That's a big tackle, yeah.
0: Yeah, it was a very big tackle by Ash.
1: It's a big guy tackling the speedster. That's not easy.
2: Ash's motor runs pretty hot, doesn't it?
0: It's going to be a loss of about five on the play, so it's going to bring it all the way out to the 30-yard line.
1: Coach, I only want guys whose motors run hot on my defense.
0: They back it up to another yard, so it's out to the 31 now. So it's second and 16 for the Raiders. We had them getting them off the field, Coach, and we had that penalty. We'll see if they got second life here.
2: 54 seconds left.
0: Bragg is in the shotgun. He has the football, and he's looking. He's going to be pressured, but now he's going to run it. He's over the 30, over the 20, down to the 15, inside the 10, down to the 8-yard line. First and goal, Raiders, with 41 seconds remaining here in the second half, second quarter.
1: And Hannah has been a pretty big zone team in the past. It's interesting. We're playing a lot of man, a lot of match stuff, and it's kind of taking eyes off the quarterback, and he's starting to scramble kind of as an answer to that man coverage. See if we make an adjustment from Coach Hostetler.
0: First and goal, Raiders from the Hannah 8. Bragg has the football. He's going to throw it in the end zone to number one. Oh, he's not quite in the end zone. But
1: hit him!
0: Wait a minute. Whoa. He called him down at the 3. That was a weird play. He wasn't down, and the referee blew the whistle.
1: Yeah, I know we're really far away, but that looked like obviously not down. I'm not sure. And the one official is trying to explain that to the other referees who did not think he was down.
0: Yeah. But it's going to be second and goal, Raiders, and see if they spot it at the 3 or what.
1: Lawrence timeout.
0: Lawrence did call a timeout. While we got a second here, Kane, you want to give us a few updated numbers there?
3: Oh, sure. Yeah, absolutely. So on the night, Lawrence is up to 185 total yards to Hannah's 196. Cam was asking about it earlier. Hannah's penalty is starting to creep up now. 5 penalties for 45 yards, a couple big ones on this drive, a couple big ones that stopped us earlier, and only 1 for 5 for Lauren. So watch that discrepancy as the game goes on.
1: You guys at home can't see Coach Dickie Smith over here, but he's got his hands burrowed over his face as Kane reads that penalty yardage.
0: Coach Smith is not happy right now, folks.
2: It's just we're killing ourselves. Lawrence is good.
1: This drive is happening because Hannah had a shot to get off the field in the first couple of plays.
0: Roughing the passer got him off the field.
1: Yeah.
0: Kept him on the field.
1: You're right.
0: So it's second and goal, Lawrence, from the Hannah 3-yard line.
2: Now you watch. Trips.
1: You roll him right here, Coach.
2: They'll split him out. Trips. And they'll run that number two will end up over there. You watch.
0: So the running back for the Raiders in the backfield with Bragg is Robinson. And they're going to he's looking to throw, and he's in the end zone wide open there for the Raiders. It's big number 7, that big, tall wide receiver, Quentin Watts, for the Raiders touchdown. They're going to take the lead here.
1: Well, I mean, sometimes you just have players, and like they've got two receivers that have made plays all first half. It looked like a little, I don't know if that was a little snag over the middle, the quarterback rolled right and just threw it back across his body.
0: All right, and the Raiders have lined up for two. There's 19 for Lawrence, 14 for Hannah, so it's an obvious go for two situation here. We got 16 seconds remaining here in the second quarter.
1: I mean, that's right. Watch quarterback drop back and make play again.
0: That's right. Bragg is in the shotgun with Robinson beside him. And here's the snap.
2: Same
0: set. And he's going to roll to the left. Or now he's going to roll to the right. He's looking to throw, and he's broken up by number four, Joseph, for the Yellow Jackets.
1: That's a big play.
0: Big play. It's going to keep the score 19 for Lawrence, 14 for Hannah, with 16.4 seconds remaining in the first half.
2: That just goes to show how important your kicker is, because if they'd have been going along, they'd have, 21-14.
1: Yeah, that's a call coach Lawrence touchdown. 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And Coach Lauren's mascot's the Raiders. And if your mascot, we've said this about Greenville before, if your mascot's the Raiders, or the Red Raiders if you're Greenville, you better be willing to throw the ball like Lawrence has here in this first half. And they are taking the top off the defense.
2: Lawrence is impressive. People told us it'd be. Of course, Coach Tom was saying they'd be.
1: Yeah.
2: But we've just got to get, we're a step away from sacking the quarterback. Well, we're going to have to pick up that step. That's just all we can say.
1: We'll see if Hostetler starts bringing more pressure in the second half. That's what he likes to do anyway. We've kind of eased off of doing that in the first half.
0: Well, when they sling the ball like that and they got so many receivers in there, you don't want to.
1: Right.
0: I mean, it's
1: catch. You don't want to leave them one-on-one.
0: Brink with the kick. That's going to be picked up by Watson at the 2, and he's going to return it to the 10, to the 15, 20, out to the 25-yard line, and he's out to
1: watch
0: 30, 35, 40, 45, 50. Down to the 45, and he's going to be pushed out of bounds with 3.9 seconds remaining. So if we could find a quick, 10-yard pass here, we might try a field goal, Coach.
2: We'd have to be real quick.
1: Yeah, it'd have to be light speed.
0: I don't think there's time to do that now that I think about it.
1: We'll
0: see if we have a quarterback can throw it in the end zone. It's going to be 1st and 10 Yellow Jackets from the Lawrence 45. Nice return there by Watson.
1: What would this be if we were to kick it, which we're not? A
0: 62-yarder.
1: That might be most. A lot of NFL kickers aren't making that.
2: 45.
0: It'd be 62.
2: 55. 60, like y'all said.
1: Although if we get one of those K balls and pump up the balls a little bit, Corbin Lack might have the leg to hit it.
2: Go ahead and kick it. If not, put three receivers out here and tell them to run.
0: We'll see if Mayfield can sling it in the end zone. Or hey, who knows? We may try the.
1: I think we do crisscross here, Kevin.
0: We might. Or we might do the fullback.
1: Nope.
0: It's going to be Carroll on the carry, and he's got a big play and he's continued to run. He's all the way down to about the 20-yard line, so pickup of about 25, but unfortunately there's not going to be enough time on the clock for us to get into the playoffs. So that's going to bring us to our halftime score, Lawrence 19, Teal Hannah 14, and if I'm not mistaken, this is the first time we've trailed at halftime since the BHP game. Is that correct, Kane?
3: I'd have to look through that. I think White Knoll we may have been trailed. I think we
0: trailed at White Knoll.
3: Yeah.
0: I couldn't remember the halftime score.
3: Yeah.
0: But as Frank Alexander walks into the press box, we'll let Kane get settled down there, and we'll go over these halftime stats before Coach Smith interviews Frank here in just a moment. Kane, you ready for us?
3: I'm ready for you, Kevin.
0: Okay.
3: So like Kevin said, the Yellow Jackets trail 19-14 here at halftime. Hannah, 13 first downs in that first half, 28 rushes for 221 yards, no completions on one pass, one interception, 29 total plays for the Yellow Jackets, 221 yards total offense, no fumbles, no punts, 5 penalties for 45 yards, 3rd down for Hannah, 4 for 4. They had the ball for 14 minutes and 25 seconds in that first half. Lawrence as a team, 7 first downs, 10 rushes for 36 yards. They were 11 for 14 for 152 yards through the air. 24 total plays, 188 total yards. No fumbles. One punt for a 25-yard average. only one penalty for 5 yards. They were 5 for 6 on third down, and they had the ball 9 minutes and 35 seconds there. Leading individuals for Hannah, Esaias Carroll, 5 rushes for 57 yards and a TD. Brock Cole, 7 rushes for 40 yards and a TD. DeMarcus Duck, 6 rushes for 36 yards. Amarion Rice, 2 rushes for 32 yards. And Davion Madison, 3 rushes for 28 yards for the Yellow Jackets. For individuals for Lawrence, leading rusher Logan Bragg, 4 rushes, 36 yards. He also is the only passer, 11 completions, 14 attempts, no interceptions, 152 yards, and 3 touchdowns.
0: 11 for 14, 152 yards, and 3 touchdowns.
3: And then his leading receivers, Braden Patterson, 5 receptions for 82 yards and a TD. And then Quentin Watson, 2 receptions for 28 yards and 2 TDs there in the first half.
0: Well, thank you, Kane. Folks that are listening tonight, what a welcome addition Kane has been to our broadcast this year. He is the best statistician in the state of South Carolina. He's the best high school football statistician in the state of South Carolina, as voted upon by the T.O. Hanna broadcast crew. He has won that award this year, and he's won it for the last 15 years for BHP, but now we finally got him over to the good side, and we're so glad to have Kane with us. Speaking of, I'm glad to have someone with us. We've got Frank Alexander here. And before we let Coach Smith interview Frank, we're going to play this ad that we didn't get to play earlier because of the interception. And we'll give you a station identification, and then we'll let Coach Smith and Frank hash things over. Hold on one moment, folks.
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0: And just a reminder, folks, that Allen & Allen Law Firm, they are proud to be the official legal counsel for the South Carolina State Coaches Association. Coach Smith, I'm going to let you and Frank talk things over here. You gentlemen do a great job for us.
2: All right, ladies and gentlemen. Here we have the man that took the time to try to run down all the information, which was massive, to put together really some kind of documentation in the history of Boys High and T.L. Hanna High School football, which there's not anybody alive anymore to totally go through everything. Like, we let Coach Jenkins and Coach Frazier and Coach Roberts over at Westside, all these icons around here, you know, Coach Dillard, all disappear on us, but which I knew him growing up. Y'all call him Frank. I knew him growing up as Frankie down
6: the
2: street.
6: That's right.
2: So, but Frank did take the time to put it together, and Frank, is quite a story you're weaving.
6: Thank you. I will tell you, we'll hit the high points tonight, but Paul Brown did a radio interview with me, which aired February of 25, and he did a video, which is on YouTube, and you'll get all the information about everything. You just type in Frank Alexander, History of Anderson Yellow Jacket Football, and then you can look at the video. But the way it started is, you know, I broadcast 14 through 18, and one day I got a text from Coach Ken, and he didn't ask me, he told me. He said, "You have assumed the responsibility of helping the offensive line coach, David Powell, build the website for the history of Yellow Jacket football." And I thought, well, that'll be easy enough. All I got to do is go to some yearbooks. Well, it took me 3 years to do 1921 through 1949. They gave me line items from 50 through 2015. And I told my wife one night, I said, you know, if I'm going to work myself silly on this thing, I'm not going to do it and just give it to somebody. So I'm going to put it in book form. And long story short, it took me about three more years to go through the stats that they gave me, which was 50 through 2015. And they got their, the school got theirs off the internet. So, you know, there were some errors in there, about 50 actually. So it took me, you know, a total of 6 years of research and 2 years to write it. But the Yellow Jackets played 1,109 games in 103 years. I've got every game we played with our opponent and final score. I've got, of course, every year line item. Most of the chapters are divided by the coach that coached at the time. I did do some specialty chapters. I did a specialty chapter on the broadcasters. I did a specialty chapter on Jake Nikolopoulos, and I did a specialty chapter on radio. But, yeah, it's been pretty good. Chuck Allen bought six copies, and Chuck has dubbed it the Encyclopedia of Yellow Jacket Football.
2: Well, he's correct.
6: So, but it's, you know, there I was able to talk to people like Rich Otter, and I spent a lot of time in the museum on Tuesdays. And I walked in one day, and he said, Frank, it seems like to me you should have all those yearbooks over there memorized by now. But he was able to tell me some stories early on about some things.
3: That's right.
6: So
0: that's anyway. Right. And I was going to tell you, too, why Kane is still in here with us. I believe Kane has the information on how to – he's used your book to help compile some of the information for HannahFootball.com. So there's a plug for that. But I believe he's also got some information on his website on how you can buy that book.
6: Right,
0: so if you go to HannahFootball.com, which may be easier to remember than Googling it or finding it on the on YouTube, there's some information there, or I'm pretty sure it's updated.
3: It will be. It will be this season. We'll definitely have a link to or how to get in touch with you and all that sort of thing.
6: It's pretty hot for Christmas presents, you know, to be honest with you. But, if I hadn't done it, who would have done it? I mean, I just took
2: That's a pretty good question.
6: I just kind of took it upon myself to do something that nobody else has ever done. And there were so many nights I'd be up in my office at home. I'd come downstairs. My wife said, what you been doing? Writing a book. You know, so 8 years in the making. And I was able to publish it the middle of December of 24.
0: Well, we're so glad you did. And like I said, for you folks that are looking for someone, a special Christmas present for that Yellow Jacket fan that you know, there's nothing better out there to get than that book for that Frank has written on the history of Yellow Jacket football. And you can find out more information on how to order that book at HannahFootball.com, which should be easy for you folks to remember.
2: But if you turn, like I grew up with us playing Greenwood on Thanksgiving.
6: Me too.
2: And my grandmama lived on Society Street, which is right below the library. And we'd walk down that street, then walk to old Lowe McCants, where I played and where they played then. But to get that book and look at the different things and look at all the dates. And I mentioned earlier, like, I grew up with Marty Jenkins. He had an older brother, Dudley Jenkins. Their daddy was Ralph Jenkins, who won a state championship in 50.
6: Exactly.
2: It's just, for me, it's just like, you know, hey, I can daydream and get lost in the past real easy.
6: Yeah.
2: I can.
6: Well, when Chuck bought his, we had a little chat in his waiting room, and he said, I'm gonna have to take this about 20 pages at a time to digest it all, you know. But I will tell you a little trivia while I was broadcasting. Some things I never saw, and nobody would ever probably ever see again. We were playing Malden. They had a quarterback named Trey Harris. He threw right and punted left. We were playing him at Easley. We had a defensive end. Stringer was his last name. And Harris dropped back to punt. He punted it low, and our defensive end caught it at the line of scrimmage. And then I will tell you this little bit of trivia. When basketball was invented, you only got 1 point per goal. In 1891, they changed it to two in 1896. The first year the Yellow Jacket girls played basketball in 21, they beat Spartanburg 81-1.
0: 81-1
6: and naturally went on and won the state title.
0: But So are you saying that the next book you're writing is on the history of Yellow Jacket basketball?
6: I don't think I'll live long enough to do that, sir.
2: I tell you, the effort and time you put, because if someone says, oh, well, okay, this is it. But if you look at the book, and I've not necessarily critiqued the whole book, but I go in there looking for certain things because I'm very proud that I coached here for 35 years and I attempted to play ball here and all that. It's there. I mean, I go looking and I can't say, oops, wait a minute, nope. It's there. It's an excellent job.
6: For the most part, I went by the yearbooks because the students wrote the yearbooks, even starting in 21. And
0: 1921. Well, I've always heard the older folks, when they talk about years that far back, they don't say 1921. They say 19 and 21.
2: But, I mean, people have to understand that where the museum is was Girls High School.
6: Right.
2: And Boys High School was down there where Ream Center is now. But, I mean, I can remember riding my bicycle to Girls High School and they had chains around it because there was a bomb threat.
6: All right.
2: People, if you're not here, and well, maybe not from here, but everything evolved around athletics, Anderson High School football or Hannah football, whatever, everybody was there. You look out here tonight, we have a nice crowd and all that, but we have two schools here in town now. But during that heyday, like there's Don King, great running back. That's his son sitting on the third row right here in front of us tonight, Mark.
6: Right.
2: And especially that Greenwood game on Thanksgiving was such a big time thing. You ate your Thanksgiving dinner early and you went to the stadium.
6: I will tell you this. I interviewed Buddy Dillard Jr. and Garrett Nation. Garrett caught the touchdown pass in the 58 game at McCants Field. And we beat Greenwood 14-12 and won the state championship. But we were in the back room at Dillard's Sporting Goods, and Garrett left the room, and Billy said, I got to tell you something. He said, when Garrett caught that touchdown pass, Coach Patton came on the field. And he said, Dillard, if Joe Anderson throws that ball over your head for a touchdown, I'm going to come kill you before you get to the sidelines. So I said, well, Billy, what did you do? He said, I got 40 yards off the line of scrimmage. He said he still threw the ball over my head, but there was nobody back there to catch it. But
0: so, that's a funny story. Frank, let me ask you about this.
6: Right.
0: Since we're talking about Westside now, and we play them the end of season. How big of the rivalry do you have a section on that rivalry in your book? I know you have all the game history. As Kane is looking at the website over there, have you got all the game history from Hannah Westside on there as well?
6: Yeah, I do. Yeah. I got it on one single page of Hannah with all their wins, Westside with all their wins, the totals, anything you want to know about the whole rivalry.
0: Do you remember? Do you know off the top of your head what year where the first game was played?
6: Well,
0: or am I putting you on the spot?
6: No, the first Hannah Westside game I think would have been played about 1970.
0: 1970.
6: Yeah, because that was before. That was integration.
0: Uh-huh.
2: The integration, you're right, came because I finished 69, then they integrated the next year.
6: Right. Yeah, and, you know, we dominated that series for a long, long time. But, I just don't know what they've got this year. I hadn't, you know, except for listening to you guys.
0: They're good.
6: You know,
2: they're
6: get the
2: very
6: scores.
2: Good.
0: What is the series record there, Kane? I know you got it up, pulled up in front of you.
7: So I got it. You might rebut it, but 47, Hannah leads at 47-21. They start, like Frank said, started off 7-1 in the first eight times these two matched up. Hannah leads the series, almost winning almost 70% of the time against Westside.
0: Well, that's I know in the last few years it's been really close.
6: Yeah.
0: We were able to defeat the Rams last year, but the three previous was it the three or two previous years before that had three in a row under Cutter Woods, the Rams were successful. And then before that, I think it had been pretty split down the middle for quite a while. But looking forward to that one here at the end of the year. It's always an exciting rivalry game. And, folks, again, Frank, if you want to tell them over the air, folks that are listening, how they can get that book, Okay. I mentioned that you can go to hannafootball.com right. and find out, but if you got any numbers or emails you want to give out, feel free to do that.
6: Phone number is 864-367-8874, and I'm a realtor. My office is on North Main, so I've got them there, and I've got them in my car. I've actually sold them in QT parking lots before. So
0: there you go.
6: And anybody that needs one, Tommy Bell is also promoting it on some of the school websites and so mm-hmm. forth. So I appreciate you guys having me in, and go Jackets.
0: And give them that number one more time, Frank.
6: 864-367-8874.
0: And
2: that's a little Frankie Alexander from right. down the street.
0: That's right. And if you didn't write that down or don't remember it, you can go find out how to order that book at hannafootball.com, and Kane will have that information on there as well. So, Frankie, we appreciate you coming on here. Were you able to watch in the first half? You want to give us our thoughts? Your thoughts?
6: I photographed it.
0: Okay.
6: That kid can throw the ball, and mm-hmm. I don't know, they just get behind our wide receivers out there, mm-hmm. you know? So they can't stop our rushing game. So
0: how long you been photographing football games and sporting events? And tell us a little bit about what you've done in the past.
6: 50 years.
0: 50 years.
6: I started at Clemson shot the NC State game in 1977 for Earl Galt, a uh-huh. friend of mine who just passed away. He was with the Evening Herald until he got sick, but. He worked in sports information years ago, and we were next-door neighbors, and he asked me to go shoot the 77 NC State game.
0: Mm-hmm.
6: And then about a year later, I kept shooting for him. He called me one day, and he said, Clemson's using your stuff in their press material and all. I said, that's fine with me, because that helps me, you know.
0: Yeah.
6: And then I'll tell you how God does things. I went to Bob Bradley and asked for a photo pass for the 81 Clemson-Georgia game.
0: Uh-huh.
6: He said, I'm out. I said, well, my wife and I will sit on the hill, and I'll just do what I can do. I had a shot of Danny Triplett standing Herschel Walker up one-on-one that I would not have had. But as we were leaving the game, and about 60,000 people, I ran into Steve Ellis, who was the editor of the Orange and White. And he said, am I glad I ran into you? I said, why? He said, the Falcons and 49ers are playing in Atlanta tomorrow, and none of my other guys can go. Would you go shoot that game? Had Bob Bradley given me the photo pass, I would not have had a 30-year career in the National Football League, because I wouldn't run into Steve Ellis after the game.
0: How about that?
6: So I was with the Falcons 17 years and the Panthers 13 years.
0: Well, that's awesome.
6: And then I was at Clemson 32 years.
0: You got a lot of good shots over those years,
6: well,
0: I'm sure.
6: Woodrow Dantzler's here tonight.
0: Uh-huh.
6: His daughter was in the band.
0: Uh-huh.
6: I went over and talked to him, and I didn't realize he lived here in Anderson, but he's going to come by the office one day. And the day that he broke the record at Clemson for 1,000 yards passing and 1,000 yards, Jeff Hart and I were standing side by side, and we were trying to subtract every time Woody ran the ball. And neither one of us could do it and do what with him right and me take pictures.
0: Yeah.
6: So he had a girl in a press box telling us which place she thought it was going to be. and then I got him when he crossed the goal line on that record.
0: That would be Dr. Woodrow Dantzler. Yeah, he graduated from Anderson University just a couple of years ago, and I that's my full time position is Anderson University, and I'll do roll call for graduation. So I had the pleasure to call Dantzler getting his doctorate degree at Anderson University. So that was pretty cool. So. Anyway, well, Frank, thank you again. We got 45 seconds remaining here at halftime. I feel like they're going to probably add a couple of minutes onto it. As the band did a wonderful job out there, Coach. The Hanna Band, yeah. I tell you, they are fantastic.
2: My granddaughter was in the band here and made me pay more attention to it than I normally would always pay attention to. And I watched their show tonight, and it's – but something I want to point out, my man Speedy Tone – the turf monster got him the last time he came off the field and laid him out at about the 40.
0: Oh, really?
2: I want to make sure that makes the radio airwaves. But that boy's done grown up. He's gotten bigger.
0: Yep. So, all right. So, if you look out to Cam and Kane, if you look out to the 36-yard line, the Lawrence kicker is lining up kicking field goals. Now, again, there's no pressure and all that kind of stuff. But he's kicking it through the uprights. Well, that one did hit one, but it did go through from the 36. So that would be a 46-yard field goal. So in a tight game like this, that might be something we need to remember here as the game gets close to the end.
1: Yeah, no doubt.
0: As Scott Smith down here is right in front of us, our cyber solutions guy. He comes to all these games and he listens with his earbuds in. So I don't know if he's got them in at halftime or not, but he sure is enjoying that popcorn, isn't he?
2: I tell you, it must be good because he ate all his lunch at the Touchdown Club today.
0: But it took him an hour to eat his lunch.
2: Well, that's true.
0: So as he's putting his AirPods back in now because he knows we're talking about him.
2: He needs to put them in to defend himself.
0: That bag of popcorn is probably more than he can handle. It's starting to get a little bit toasty in here now.
2: No, it's not. It's
1: the guy's
2: good.
1: Pizza on 81 oven.
0: Yeah, it's up to 75 degrees in
1: the furnace.
2: Well, hey, y'all got to learn tough it out, boys. That's all I got to say.
1: No, sir.
0: Well, when Scott was eating his lunch at the club today, did it take him an hour to eat it all?
2: He did. Well, the Kirkland was just about through answering questions when he finished.
1: Kevin, I'm going to read off some scores here for you. Seneca 0, Daniel 38 at the half. Malden 7, Burns 14, Dutch Fork 7, Chapin 0. Northwestern 21, Dorman 7. That is a huge game. That is at the half. Palmetto 7, BHP 10 at the half.
0: Wait a minute. Is that right?
1: That's Palmetto right. 7, BHP 10. Liberty 14, Pendleton 0 at the half. Emerald 17, Wren 13 at the half.
0: Oh, wow.
2: He told me today that Emerald was good, and I thought he was just blowing smoke.
1: Doesn't sound like it.
0: Wow. Any other scores you got there, Cam?
1: That is all I've got. Nope. St. Joe's 18, Crescent 7, halftime. That is all I've got as we are about ready to start the second half.
2: I bet you
1: Westside. 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
2: I bet you Westside beats easily.
0: You think?
1: That might be like minus 2,000 on the money line, Coach.
7: Really? Last night?
0: Yeah.
1: Well,
0: that's why he's saying that. So
2: Kane's got to learn to pick up on my humor.
0: Will you unplug that note? That one behind you, Coach. That one. Yeah. Thank you. As here's the onside kick, and it's going to be recovered by the Yellow Jackets there.
2: Well, I'll tell you what, Porter's just kind of like Tone. You got to watch him.
1: Yeah, that was my first thought. Is that was very Tone of the Lions head coach. Surprise onside kick there.
0: Don't be surprised if we don't see another onside kick tonight.
7: And the guy who called it, 61, big defensive lineman Gaines with the hands there.
1: Yeah, maybe not the guy you'd expect on the hands team there.
0: we'll take it. He's up there for a reason.
1: Hang on.
0: I can tell you that for sure.
1: Big pause.
0: So Mayfield is the quarterback. We got Carroll and Cole, the wingbacks, and Duck is the fullback. Cole is in motion. He's going to get the football, and he's going to get it over the 45 to about the 48-yard line, so it's going to bring up second and 7.
1: Coach, I'm interested to see how Lawrence adjusts in the second half. They're bringing the safety – just one play here, but they brought the safeties down there. So they had been lining up, 10 to 12 yards back, and they were not there. They looked about 6 or 7 yards.
2: They're begging you to throw it. They're begging you.
0: And that may open up a throwing lane for you.
1: And that's exactly how I'd play it if I'm Lawrence.
0: Second and 7 for the Jackets. Mayfield is under center.
1: Yeah, I might have jinxed it.
0: Cole's in motion. He's going to get the pitch back. He's going around the left end. So got a lot of running room over the 40, inside the 45 down to about the 43-yard line. So it's going to be enough for another guy's pizza on 81 first down.
2: I was told they're more of a finesse team. They don't like this bully to block offense that we run because everybody's knocking the slop out of you every play around here. So it's
1: knocking the slop out of you.
2: Yeah.
1: That is exactly what has been that's what's been happening for at least in the second quarter.
7: And maybe the best offense is keeping the best defense keeping the Lions offense off.
0: I would agree with that, Kane. Fair assessment. So Mayfield under center, Carroll in motion, going to give the duck up the middle. The fullback has the football over the 40, inside the 40, down to about the 37-yard line. So it's going to be a nice pickup of about 7 on first down for the Yellow Jackets.
2: I tell you what, duck, goose, you don't get a hold of him. He's going to keep going.
1: And kind of to your point earlier, Coach, where we've caught a lot of Hannah games. You watch more than me, but in this second half, a lot of times the yards for Hannah just kind of get easier as the defense just wears down. Lawrence got a chance to prove me wrong, but
0: nobody on. Oh yeah, they did find the receiver over here. So Mayfield is ready for the snap. He's under center. Carroll's in motion. He's going to have the football. He's
1: good
0: over
1: loss.
0: The right to the 35-30, over the 25, inside the 25, down to the 24-yard line before he's finally tripped up there by a couple of Raiders.
2: what I was going to say, when Kevin was talking about they finally found a receiver, you saw what we did.
0: He run him out there.
2: We brought the tight end off and then put the sub on there.
1: Uh-huh. You're going to be like T. Reynolds and spike it, Kevin.
0: That's right, with the guy him. Wide open. So Jalen Watson is checking in for the Jackets, and checking out is Carroll.
1: Don't let me trash Tate. And he looked okay last week.
0: And Sanderson is coming out, and Lawson is coming back in. So there's the receiver is out, and the tight end is in. Watson and Cole are your wingbacks. Duck is your fullback. Mayfield under center. In motion is Cole. He's going to have it, and he's going to be down inside the 20 to about the 19-yard line. So another big pickup on first down for the Yellow Jackets, and going to be close to a guy's pizza on 81 first down. But we are now in the Matt Harbin Edward Jones red zone.
1: There's your phone booth there, Kevin. No receivers. Everybody packed in tight.
0: Phone booth football is what Christopher used to call it.
1: Oh, yeah. Trademark.
0: And tonight it has been the wing tee. We hadn't seen much sling tee. The only sling tee we saw was not a good one, was it, Coach?
2: It was not good.
0: Second and five for the Jackets. In motion is Watson. He's going to take it over the right-hand side, and he's going to be right at the yard to gain. We'll see if it's going to be close. I believe it's going to be just a tad short, but he's down to the 15-yard line. He needed to get to about the 14.
2: One man.
1: Yeah, that line judge.
2: He had a gap.
0: So it's third and one for the Yellow Jackets from the Lawrence 15-yard line with 8:28 remaining here in the third quarter of play. The Jackets trail 19-14. We ain't trailed a lot this year, so.
2: 8 minutes left.
0: In the third quarter, as Coach Smith said.
1: Back in the phone booth here.
0: Back in the phone booth. Mayfield has the ball. He's going to hand it off to Duck up the middle. It's going to be plenty enough for the first down. It's going to be all the way down to about the 15-yard line. So Kane said it earlier. We're just wearing them down. Just keep handing the football off, and we're getting 5 and 8 yards a clip.
7: Yeah, Hannah is actually averaging 7.5 yards of carry of play. But Lawrence is averaging 7.8, so both of these teams can't stop each other.
0: Oh,
1: barn burner.
0: Ours is on the ground. Theirs is in the air. So the best thing we could do tonight is get a lead and then get the football back. We could make that happen somehow or another. So first and 10, Jackets from the 11-yard line. Duck has the football, and he's inside the 5, inside the end zone. That's the Yellow Jackets stinging for 6. Touchdown, T.L. Hannah.
1: And this is what we talked about earlier. It's just easy yards. The blocks are happening 4, 5, 6 yards downfield, and just not much resistance. So we might go for 2 here.
0: I would think you would, being up 1. I don't know why I'm going for – yeah.
1: You leave the gate open here?
0: No, looks like we're going to kick it, or we're swinging. I don't know. We haven't decided yet, but Lack is out there. Oh, they're going to pitch it, and the pitch is over to Cole, and he's going to be in the end zone for the 2-point conversion. So it was a 2-point play, not the conventional way, though we lined up like we were going to kick and swing the gate and kick it, but then we threw it over behind the line, and Cole was able to get in for the end zone. So 22 for Yellow Jackets, 19 for the Raiders, with 7:30 remaining here in the
1: That's
0: quarter.
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0: Coach?
2: Excuse me, it's my teeth chattering is what you hear.
0: Well, let me see if I can turn this back up again here.
1: Well, you do that. I mean, Hannah, on that 2-point play, the reason we leave the gate open or swing the gate, it's just a math game, right? Like, you just, if you have the right amount, if Lawrence doesn't put enough defenders out there, Hannah says, that's fine. We'll just run. It's basically like saying we're going to run the ball into a light box. It's the same thing.
0: All right. As we're ready for another McDougal Funeral Services cremation services kickoff here, our good friends Douglas, Jess, and
2: Mad Max.
0: Money Lack has the ball teed up, and he's going to kick it in deep. And this is going to be returnable again. He's calling it at the one yard line, but he's going to be now he's busted some tackles. Now he's out to the 30.
1: Watch
0: the
1: out.
0: The 35, the 40, the 45, 50, 45, 40, all the way down to the Yellow Jacket 30. It looks like he stepped out to 42.
2: He hit that line, and they hit it, and he spun. That's all he did.
0: Yep.
2: He spun and took off.
1: That's the same guy that they dumped it out to in space right on that pass earlier. I mean, he hadn't had a lot of touches. I'd try to find ways to get him the ball in space because he's just outrunning everybody.
2: I want to give a shout-out to our good friend, Mr. Bill Brissy. He spent some time in the hospital this week.
0: Oh, I didn't know that. Was he at the touchdown club today?
2: No, he wasn't, and evidently he's doing a little better. But, Coach Brissy, if you're listening, we're glad you in and out.
1: Yeah.
2: Take care of yourself.
1: It's a longtime sponsor.
0: First and 10, Raiders from the Yellow Jacket 43. Bragg is in the shotgun. He's got the football, and he's looking to throw, as he has most of the night. He's rolling around. He's throws over the middle, number one, who's wide open. He breaks one tackle before he's corralled by a couple of Yellow Jackets, but all the way down to the 26-yard line. So here come the Raiders, Coach.
2: If I'm a white player, a white jersey player, and I have a handful of black jersey in my hand and the guy's rushing the passer, is that holding?
7: Say that again.
0: You confused me.
1: You came out thinking about something else.
0: Yeah, you got me.
2: They held us. They had our jerseys in hand, and the guy couldn't get away.
0: First and 10, Lawrence from the Yellow Jacket 26-yard line.
1: I believe that is a hold, Coach.
2: Yeah, I think
0: Bragg
2: it was,
0: has
2: too.
0: It. He's looking to throw, and he's going to be pressured, and he throws it away.
1: That's grounding.
0: Nobody over there. It should be grounding. We'll see if they decide to throw it. Yeah.
1: The official, I think, is saying he's out of the pocket.
0: He was not out of the pocket.
1: I agree with you, but the official set is pointing to the sideline and saying he was out of it, and I'm not sure I agree with that.
0: That was Latimer on the pressure.
1: Hannah fans don't agree with it either, in case you're curious.
2: That's not the official who got run over earlier, was it?
1: I'm not. It might have been.
0: All right, so it's second and 10 for the Raiders from the Hannah 27-yard line.
1: Running back right in the quarterback's head.
0: Bragg is in the shotgun. He reminds me a lot of the quarterback Holiday from Fountain Inn last week.
1: Yeah.
0: Finally going to pitch it to number two, and he's going to go around the corner, and he's hit the 20 to the 15 to 10 to 5, and touchdown for the Lawrence Raiders. They were able to run it in from 27 yards out untouched.
1: And Hodge Settler, the defensive coordinator, saw what I saw. He is out at the numbers demanding why the refs did not throw a flag, because whoever was trying to set the edge for Hannah had his face mask yanked, and they did not call it. Either way, the guy for Lawrence that has made plays all night, and either way, I mean, just has more speed than anybody else on the field. That's a big run, and Lawrence has had guys make plays tonight.
2: They have. You're totally correct.
0: And this is 25 for Lawrence, 22 for Hannah. Here's the spot and the kick. And the kick this time is good, so it's going to be 26 for the Raiders, 22 for the Jackets, with 6:20 remaining here in the third quarter of action.
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0: Noble
2: Tone
0: Investment
2: is upset.
0: Yep.
2: That's good.
0: Noble Investment. 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Back deep for the Jackets is, looks like, Morrell and Watson. And it's going to be out of bounds. It'll be a flag on the play.
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0: That works for everybody but Katie Blake Selman.
2: Everybody but Katie
0: Blake. Hang on. We'll finish telling you about Price Driving School after this play.
1: I've heard that one.
0: Keep that in your head, in your hand, Coach. 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
2: 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You can take the driving test there with them. 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Tommy, which is the voice of the Westside Rams, is also a good supporter of T.L. Hanna Athletics.
0: That is a factual statement.
2: And I remember when he was little Tommy Price.
0: Factual statement.
2: And I remember when

0: Mayfield under center. Cole's in motion. He's going to take the snap over the right-hand side. It's going to be nice move there by Cole.
1: Yeah.
0: Juked the guy right out of his shoes, and he's going to be up close to the first down, about 2 yards shy.
1: Yeah, that play shouldn't have gone anywhere.
0: No. He's all the way out to the 43, so it's going to be third and two for the Jackets.
2: Yeah, on the night, both teams are combined for 10 for 11 on third downs.
1: Wow.
2: Barnes with the only third down that they didn't convert.
1: Defense optional.
0: Third and two for the Jackets from the from their own 43-yard line. Cole's in motion, going to hand it off to Duck up the middle, and he's going to get barely enough for the first down.
1: He's right there.
0: Yeah, he's just over the 45 to the 46 for the first down. As they kind of after the whistle blew, kind of kept pushing around that pile.
1: That's the first down for Hannah, but a lot more resistance on this drive from Lawrence up front.
0: The guy's pizza on 81 first down. It's going to be first and 10 Jackets from the Lawrence 46, from their own 46, excuse me. I wonder if they decided, hey, we're going to crowd this middle. We're going to make them beat us from the outside because the fullback has not been successful the last couple times.
1: Yeah.
0: So it's Carroll around the right-hand side this time with the carry, and he's going to get over the midfield.
1: Wow.
0: He's still running. Broke a couple of tackles. Now he's out to the Lawrence 45, so pickup of 9 on the play.
1: That's the toughest run I've seen tonight.
0: Yeah, very, very consistent run there. He never got his feet quit moving.
1: Might get his feet checked on here. He's a little gimpy coming off the field, which is something to keep an eye on.
0: So, Tommy, if you're still listening, I hope you heard us read your ad. We're going to try to get a hand of victory for you here tonight.
1: I want to say I played last night, correct?
0: They did, 55-3. I listened to a lot of the game.
1: There you go.
0: Second and one.
3: It was tight for a little while.
0: And then they kicked off.
3: Yeah.
0: Second and one for the Jackets. Going to be Jalen Watson right on the right-hand side. A lot of running room. He's to the 30, to 20.
4: Oh.
0: All the way down to let's see where they mark him out of bounds. They'll say at the 15-yard line. But nice run there by Jalen Watson.
1: That was really well blocked, too. Watson made that happen with his speed, but he had a couple of nice blocks on the edge. And how great is it to see number 3 back?
0: It's really great.
3: It is
0: great.
3: It's a plus.
1: After, what, a year hiatus?
0: Yeah, over a year. That's a guy's peach on 81 first down and another trip to the Matt Harbin, Edward Jones red zone for the Jackets.
3: That's a lot of rehab.
1: Yeah.
0: First and 10 Jackets from the Lawrence 15-yard line.
1: It's a lot of work to get back on the field, too, Coach.
0: Neither team unable to stop either team. Watson has the football, and he's going to be around the right-hand side for another pickup of about 8. So the Jackets just being able to run it pretty much at will here. Unfortunately, the Raiders have been able to throw it pretty much at will tonight. So
1: yeah,
0: back and forth game here. Second and 2 for the Jackets from the 7-yard line. We trail 26-22 with 3 minutes remaining here in the third quarter of play against these Lawrence Raiders. Mayfield is under center. Cole is in motion. He's going to hand it off the fullback Duck, and he's going to be up the middle all the way down to about the 1 yard line here. It's going to be first and goal Jackets from the 1 yard line. Another guy's pizza on 81 first down.
1: We've all watched a lot of Hannah Wing T football, and I mean, that's where it's just so tough, even just having prepared for this. That fullback handoff just hits so fast on that exchange.
0: Mayfield under center. In motion is Watson. He's going to have the football, and he's going to, he rolled around the right-hand side. Everybody looked like he stopped, but he had the football, and he trotted in for the Yellow Jackets touchdown. Touchdown, T.L. Hannah.
1: I mean, right on cue, I don't think Lawrence knew where the ball was.
0: Yeah, 28 for the Jackets, 26 for the Raiders. We'll see if they come out and try the extra point here to make it a 3-point game.
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0: Swing in the gate, like Chip Kelly used to do.
1: Go Ducks.
0: Carson Cole is your snapper. Mayfield is your holder. And Corbin Moneylack is your kicker. Here's the snap. And the spot. And the kick is up.
3: What was
1: they didn't blow a false start on that.
0: The kick is good.
1: That's a false start on the kicker.
3: What was he doing?
1: He just lost his footing. He was wobbling. It should have been a false start on the kicker.
3: Say anything. Well, they're out there talking.
1: No, I'm all right with it.
0: Yeah, we'll take it. 29 for Hannah, 26 for the Raiders. We're back on top.
1: Kevin, go ahead.
0: 2:41 remaining here in the third quarter. Go ahead, Cam.
1: Kevin, you brought up Chip Kelly. Did you guys see Chip Kelly running the wing tee last week? I mean, he's running the flex bone over

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2: Yeah, so Hannah's already up to 342 total yards for the night on 45 plays, 7.6 yards per play. But Lauren's there, 32 yards on 27 plays. So
0: sheesh.
2: Striking fast.
0: It's almost 10 a play. There's your deep kick from Corbin Lack.
1: There you go, money.
3: So two of his kicks have been in the end zone tonight, and two or three of them have not. But nevertheless, Money Lack is performing great, as he always does. So that'll bring up that'll make it first and 10 for the Raiders from their own 20. 2:41 remaining here. Jackets lead 29-26.
2: So Kevin, under Coach Tome, Hannah is 21-6 in one score games. So if it comes down here to the end, Coach Tone has a lot of these close ones under his belt.
0: Yeah. And good for these guys, too, entering the playoffs just to play in this type of environment. Against a good team, too, having to respond.
3: All right, here's the Raiders. Bragg is in the shotgun with nobody in the back. What makes you think they're going to throw it, or he's going to run it one. Bragg has it, throws it deep. He's got a guy there, but it's going to be overthrown.
1: Well, that was a prayer.
3: Really was.
0: And he's lucky it went out of bounds because two for Hannah – was playing center field trying to field it.
3: Park National Bank is more than just a place to bank. Fred Tolley, class of 84, and his team will give you personal attention and direct access to a caring banker who respects and responds to your needs and goals. Locations in downtown Anderson, Powdersville, and Easley. Park National Bank, where you mean more.
0: So they said the SEC coach, right? It just means
1: That's
0: more?
1: Right. It just means more.
0: I don't know if it means that in Auburn right now, but...
3: Bragg is in the shotgun.
1: Hey!
3: And he's looking to throw, and he's going to be pressured, and he's going to be tackled at the line of scrimmage. He got up past the 20, up to the 21. It's going to be 3rd and 9. So here's our chance, Coach. We'll see if we can get off this.
1: We can get off the field.
3: Get off the field and not have a penalty here on 3rd down like we did last time.
0: Coach, you know I can't say anything. You see that Clemson-Miami score last week?
1: No, yeah. Hey, don't worry. I watched.
3: You know what? Cam, oddly enough, I don't know if we talked about it, but I actually came away from that game encouraged. I thought we played hard. I mean,
0: there were some bright spots.
3: Yeah. I mean, they're way better than us, but I'm saying I came away encouraged. 3rd and 9 for the Raiders from the Hannah 21, from their own 21-yard line.
1: Favorite setup, got trips.
3: Bragg
1: and split.
3: Is in the shotgun. Going to be pressured, but he throws it. Oh, there's big number 6 wide open out there for the Raiders, R.J. Brewster Snow.
1: That's the only one on that side over there. Trips and a split, and all he did was
0: This quarterback's made some mature plays too under pressure.
1: He does a good job.
0: A lot of it is just tipping your cap to him.
3: We just can't seem to get off the field. Can you say the 3rd down conversion rate for both teams was phenomenal?
2: There's only one non-conversion.
0: Yeah, that's unbelievable. I mean, you gotta get off the field. That's tough.
3: 1st and 10 Raiders from the 35-yard. They're on 35. Bragg is in the shotgun.
0: Zone.
3: He's dropping the throw. He's going to throw it out to the running back. Who was down? His knee was down.
0: And the official agrees.
3: They blew it. He caught the football on the 31, but his knee was down, so that's actually going to be a loss of 4 on the play.
1: Somebody should have lit him up as soon as his did.
0: Yeah, they went back to Travion Robinson, that sophomore, the speedy sophomore in space. I like that idea. Just dump the ball off to him, let him make a play. He lost his footing there, but that's the fastest guy on the field.
3: 2nd and 14. For the Lawrence Raiders from their own 31-yard line.
0: You got to get off the field here, Coach.
3: Hannah leads 29-26.
0: 3rd and 9 earlier, 2nd and 14 here.
3: Bragg is in the shotgun. 5 is in motion. He's going to pitch it to number 5. How to go is a pass.
0: Yeah.
3: And he's going to be tackled there by number 44, Carson Cole, for the Yellow Jackets. So here we go.
0: Carson Cole had no resistance on the edge there.
3: We got another chance to get off the field. 3rd and 14 for the Raiders from their own 31-yard line. The Jackets can get off the field here. I think this would be a big, big, big, big play if we could do it.
1: As radio used to say, Carson Cole's on fire. That boy's
3: That's
1: fired
3: right.
1: up. That needs to spread to the rest of them. I want to see some enthusiasm out
3: yep.
1: there.
3: And they're going to let the clock tick down. That's going to be the last play of the third quarter here as we get ready to hear a word from a couple of our sponsors, Coach Smith. At the end of the third quarter, Yellow Jackets 29, Raiders 26.
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3: Third and 14 for the Raiders from their own 31-yard line. Big play right here, Coach Smith, Cam, and Kane.
0: I think we back off here, showing pressure, but I think we're going to back off.
1: Same set, Trips.
3: There's some pressure, and he's going to be sacked on the play. Oh.
0: Wow, I thought the same. He got away somehow.
3: But the ball was, nevertheless, it was incomplete, but I thought Connor Ash was there and sacked him.
0: I mean, you saw the same thing I did, which was the pocket just collapsing.
3: Yeah.
1: Connor doesn't know how he got away either.
0: I mean, just squirmed out of there. That was a heck of a play. Just keep that alive. How about Hannah getting off the field?
1: So, in the words of Wayne Jones, you better grab a blood blister.
3: Grab a blood blister as Jalen Watson is back to receive the punt.
0: I don't know if he's going to get a shot here.
3: I don't know if it got tipped or not, or just shanked at one, but the ball is going to be kicked. It's going to be out of bounds at midfield.
0: I don't even think it got that far, but
1: that ball looked
0: just guessing there.
1: Looked like when you throw a shoe. It was just going lopsided.
0: Looked like a duck, Coach.
1: Well, I wasn't going to say that since we got it.
0: Maybe not our duck, but.
3: So the ball is actually going to be spotted at the Yellow Jacket 49-yard line. So basically the Jackets having the football right at midfield here. With 11:57 remaining here in the fourth quarter, the game is on the line here. We're up three with the football, so a chance to really bust this thing open in a two-score game if we can punch in a touchdown here, Coach.
1: Yeah, I agree.
3: Mayfield under center. Rice is in motion. Williams is going to have the football, and he's up over the 50 to about the 48 of Lawrence before he stopped there. We've got some changes. That was actually Madison. We've got some changes in for the Yellow Jackets now. Got some fresh legs out there. So we got Carroll and we got Rice as the wing backs. And that was Madison at fullback. But now he comes out and Duck checks back in.
1: 11:30 left.
2: Yeah, Kevin. Hannah under Coach Tolton's 51-3 when they score 30 points or more.
3: So there we go. Carroll has the football, and he's over the 45, and he's going to be tackled right there at the 45-yard line.
1: That was a tough tackle.
3: Very nice tackle there by big number 22 for the Raiders. The Raiders have got some size on some of these players.
1: Zacharon Simpson?
3: Yep.
1: I'm probably murdering that name.
3: So it's third and four for the Yellow Jackets, and I would say this is two-down territory unless you lose yards. Third and four, Jackets from the Lawrence 45-yard line.
0: I mean, I don't want to give the ball back to the quarterback. I think I'd go for it.
3: Mayfield is the quarterback. We've got Carson Cole and Rice are the running backs. And Duck is the fullback. That's actually Carroll. And Carroll's going to have the football. And he's going to have enough for the first down. Down the four. To the 30. To the 20. To the 10. The 5. And the Jackets sting them for 6. Touchdown, T.L. Hanna.
0: 64 for Hanna threw a great block there that sprung that. And, I mean, that's a huge response from Hannah, finally capitalizing on getting off the field on a third down.
3: How long was that run, Kane?
2: It was a 45-yard run.
3: 45-yard touchdown run by Isaias Carroll. Put the Jackets up 35-26, and now we're looking to swing the gate and kick that extra point to make it a 10-point, 2-score game here, Coach.
0: So call Coach Steele Hanna, Yellow Jackets touchdown. 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
3: The spot, the snap, the kick is up, and the kick is good. 36 for Teal Hanna, 26 for the Raiders. And what was that stat again, Kane?
2: Yeah, under Coach Tone, when you score 30 points, 51-3.
3: 51-3. What an amazing stat.
1: That's quite impressive. But I'm telling you, now we have to come out and establish ourselves on defense.
3: We got to get another stop now.
1: Yes, sir.
3: 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Talk to Douglas, Jess, or Mad Max and tell them that Kevin and Coach Smith sent you, right?
1: Sent you right down there.
3: That's right.
1: I hope you don't have to go too soon.
3: Yeah, exactly.
2: Yeah, so Hannah's outscored opponents 86-27 in the second half. So here in the fourth quarter, 24-14 in games this year. So really putting it on. Remember, Hannah's jumped out to some leads earlier and letting people call back in. We've got to shut the door here on this next drive.
3: I would agree 100%. Lack with a kick. And it's going to be deep into the end zone. That's the money Lack we're used to. That was out of the end zone, Coach.
1: That was an excellent kick. But now we got to go establish ourselves. They cannot come out there with trips and a split and get something cheap.
3: Well, Coach, they're right next door to you. Keep banging on that wall telling them what they're doing. So, 10:25 remaining here in the fourth quarter. Yellow Jacket 36, Raiders 26. First and 10 Raiders from their own 20-yard line. Another defensive stop would be phenomenal right here, Coach.
2: Yeah, look at this. They're bringing Latimer up as a defensive end, getting some more speed on the edges, maybe to speed up that quarterback.
3: I like it. Bragg is in the shotgun. He's going to take it, and he's going to hand it off to number 2, Robinson. He's going to be lost on the play. That was number 0. Normally number 92, but 0. Deshaun Latimer, Agent 0, with a big stop for a 5-yard loss.
1: I don't think they even attempted to block him.
0: Well, the pulling guard did, but he missed his block, and he ended up just shoving 0 into the ball carrier, which is how he got there so fast. Interesting.
3: Second and 15 for the Raiders from the TL, or second and 14, let's say, from the Yellow Jacket, from their own 16-yard line. Bragg is in the shotgun. Yellow Jacket showing a little bit of pressure. We'll see if they bring it. They are bringing it, and they throw it deep, and there's nobody there. It's going to be intercepted by Hanna. Number 20, Hanna, on the return to the 35, to the 30. All the way down to the 25-yard line, there's a flag on the play.
0: And they're going to get one of our defenders with a pretty soft block in the back call.
3: Well, at least it's after the interception.
0: Yeah, that'll just be marked off. But just a miscommunication from the quarterback and the receiver. The receiver broke off trying to help his quarterback out right as that ball was released, as it is a party on the Hanna sideline, Coach.
3: That was a big, big turnover. And speaking of turnovers,
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3: First and 10 Jackets from the Raiders 42-yard line. Mayfield's looking to throw, and Brock Cole is wide open at the 15, the 10, 5. Touchdown, Jackets, sting them for 6. Touchdown, T.L. Hannah!
0: Sling tee!
1: With a sling and tee.
0: And you spend four quarters lulling him to sleep with a run.
1: He was...
0: slapped open.
1: I mean... That was remarkable.
3: That was remarkable.
0: I mean, that he was so open, that was a layup.
3: Yeah. Wow. What a pitch and catch by, I can't even say his name.
1: Mayfield
3: to Brock Cole.
0: I mean, we're in such shock here. When was the last time we just attempted a post route that was just so wide open for a 50-yard touchdown or whatever it was? I mean, that's we don't do that here.
3: 43-yard touchdown pass.
0: Wow.
1: Well, I'm happy for Mayfield on that.
3: Here's the spot, and the kick is up, and the kick is good. 43 for T.O. Hanna, 26 for the Raiders. We got a little bit of breathing room, but we're still not still. I want to score again.
1: It's 9 minutes and 24 seconds left.
3: Go ahead, Cam.
0: That's a call, Coach. 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
1: Mad Max,
3: Douglas,
1: and Jess.
3: Tell them we sent you.
1: And I see some Lord helmets on Lauren's side. They look a little deflated out there right now. Well, now, of course, they get a good return. They're going to be pumped right back up.
3: You know, Kane mentioned earlier, he said he thought this was one of those games that Hannah could pull away at the end, and that's kind of what we see happening here. I don't want to get too excited. There's still 9:24 to play here, but we're up 17. That's a good thing. Lack with the kick, and this is going to be another one through the end zone, not returnable.
1: Yes.
3: He's whatever he was missing in the first half there, he's found it here in the second half.
1: Well, I think it's the excitement. I mean, sometimes we just act like we're coming to work, and you got to play with a lot of excitement. You don't want too much, but you have to play with a lot.
0: Would you say that they need to be enthused, Coach?
1: Yes, they need to be enthused. You can put them on that hill over there, and they'll get really
0: enthused.
1: You know,
0: I've been there.
1: It's just like the academic highway that Coach Tone talks about. You can put them on, let's get enthused.
0: Don't want to go there.
2: Well, you never know. No school for these kids today.
3: That's right. They're
2: having to bring them in early, trying to keep it a normal day for them.
1: It always throws a monkey wrench, I'm telling you.
3: First and 10 Raiders from their own 20. Bragg is in the shotgun. Thompson is the running back, and they're going to sling it. He throws it to Thompson out here on the side, a little screen pass. He has the football. He's up to the 25, but that's it. Oh, actually, he's back to the line of scrimmage. I forgot he caught it in the background. Was that a pass or that was a pass? Okay.
1: Yeah.
0: Pretty close.
1: It was a pass coming out of there.
0: I would just like to say I appreciate all of the Tommy Prices and all the friends of Kevin and Coach Dickey that text in live score updates, because trying to hunt down high school scores in this state is quite the chore. It is amazing how many different scores websites will put out there that are all just made up.
3: Second 10 Raiders from their own 20. Rag to throw, and he's got a receiver there, big number one out there. He has the football, and he's
0: going to
3: be corralled at about the 27-yard line, so it's going to bring up third and three for the Raiders here. Have we got a BHP update, Cam?
0: Well, Kane has one, and I trust Kane. It's 17-7 BHP over Palmetto, correct?
2: That's right.
0: And that game specifically was one I was referencing. It is amazing how many different scores are out there. No joke, did not make these scores up. One website said 46-6 BHP, one said 17-7, one says 20-10. These are all real scores that I'm reading on different websites, so forgive me if I say a wrong score.
3: Third and two for the Raiders here. Bragg has the football, and he's going to take off, and he's going to run, but there is a flag on the play.
0: The big nose tackle for Hannah is clapping because he is getting up after getting drugged down.
3: So they were able to
0: come back.
3: They picked up the first down, but there's some flag on the play. It's going to be a block, illegal block, a chop block.
1: That is a rather big young man knows right now. Which one is that?
0: 78
3: for the Jackets.
0: Is that Brest?
3: DeMond J. Hoover.
0: West is back in now.
2: And you think these two coaches have a lot of history against each other from Coach Porter's time at Greenville and Hillcrest against Hannah, and then Coach Porter's actually coached the North team in the North-South game.
0: Wow.
2: And Coach Tone is the 4A representative. So they're going to be coaching together later in the year.
3: How about that, Coach Smith?
1: Which is good. Which, I mean, well-deserved by both. Coach Porter's reputation speaks for itself. And I'm going to tell you right now, Coach Tone runs his program and the way he runs it.
3: He's earning that reputation.
1: That reputation, his system. I may sit up here and go nuts sometime not understanding it, but the man knows what he's doing.
3: Third and 13 for the Raiders from their own. Well, they backed it up even more. They hadn't decided where they're going to put it yet. So now we got third in Powdersville.
1: They're going to have to go to Price Driving School, get a car to make up the distance.
0: There you go.
3: Third and, what is it, 17? Third and 16 for the Raiders. The scoreboard is off, as it was not correct, but third and 17 or 16 for the Raiders from their own 14-yard line. In the shotgun, Bragg is going to throw it deep, and that's the only thing he can do. And the guy was there. And
0: he dropped it.
3: He dropped it, did he?
0: He had it and couldn't survive the ground.
3: So that'll bring on the punt team for the Raiders. Had it been anything manageable, I think they would have gone for it. But now that it's 4th and 17, I believe they have to kick it, especially where they're deep in their own territory here.
1: We were there.
3: You
1: know, it was a nice throw again and all, but we've been just about there.
3: Oh, he dropped the punt and the Jackets.
1: Didn't see it, did he?
3: Well, they dropped the punt, but
1: dropped snap.
3: He dropped the ball when it got to him, but he's still able to get it off. And a nice little roll, actually. The Hounders going to take over at midfield here with 7:58 remaining with a 17-point lead.
2: Yeah, last week against Westside, they actually got a safety late in the game with a snap over the punter's head. So late game special teams kind of rearing its head for the Lawrence Raiders here.
1: I'd love to see us come out in the wishbone right now. Just throw a monkey wrench.
3: Here comes the Yellow Jackets as they make their way out on the field. So we got some new guys in there. That's 24 in at fullback, which is Tatum. 28 is going to have the football on the carry, and he's going to be over the left-hand side for pickup of about 8 or 9. No matter who's in there running the football, we're able to have success as Denazion Latimer, number 28 for the Jackets, with an 8-yard pickup. The fullback, like I said, was Tatum. We're starting to see a lot of clean jerseys out there as the Jackets are doing some big substitutions.
2: Do they get dirty with this turf?
3: No, I don't think so.
0: I can tell you, no, they don't.
3: So Tatum with the football, and he's over the 30, all the way inside the 30, down to the 25-yard line. Nice pickup of about 15 yards there by the Yellow Jackets. The fullback has been money all night long, except for there was one series they kind of stopped it. But ever since then and before then, it's been nothing but positive yardage for the Jackets.
1: You know, most teams have come out and just run up the middle, whatever, trying to kill time. But this is our offense, so if we score again, it's not because we're trying to lay it on.
3: Tatum is the fullback. In motion is Watson. Watson's going to have the football, and he's outside. He's out to the 20. And he's going to break a couple tackles before he's forced out of bounds at about the 19-yard line.
0: Two stiff arms from Watson.
3: Pickup of about, 8 or 9.
0: Score update while they're spotting the ball. Emerald 23, Wren 23, fourth quarter. Also, Crescent has BHP is up 17-14 on Palmetto. Crescent has trailed St. Joe's nearly the entire game. They have tied it 21-21 in the fourth quarter.
3: Go Tigers. We pull for all of our Anderson County teams. Second and one for the Jackets. Going to hand it off to Tatum, and he's going to lose a yard on the play. So that was not – wait a minute.
0: I thought he was down.
3: He got back up.
0: He tried to do the Michael Dyer.
3: Yeah.
0: Coach knows Michael Dyer.
1: Michael Dyer.
0: I thought you did. It's the Auburn run in the national title game.
1: Against Oregon?
0: Yes.
1: Dyer.
3: Third and two for the Jackets. As they continue to take their time getting to the line of scrimmage. It's kind of hard to do without the play clock working tonight. We got to get that fixed before the last game, Coach.
1: I'll put into work order.
3: Mayfield under center. In motion is going to be Rice, and he has the first ball and the first down. Inside the 10, the 5, and the Jackets sting him for 6. Touchdown, T.L. Hanna.
1: It was Dyer.
0: Yeah, Michael Dyer. That's what I said, I thought.
1: You said Byer.
0: No.
1: So I'm sitting up, yeah, he did. So I'm sitting up here going, Byer.
5: fire.
0: Well, Martin Rice hit that right trigger on the analog stick. He turned on the acceleration there.
3: He sure did. Nice run there by Rice on the Yellow Jacket touchdown.
0: That is a call, Coach T.L. Hanna touchdown. Whether you're buying or selling, that is as much of the as the ad as I have memorized, guys. You think I'd have more?
3: Yeah, and we've got a new kicker coming out to chip to get us to 50. I'll get you his number here in a moment, but here's the snap.
1: He's got red
3: shoes on. The kick is up, and the kick is good. That's number 16 for the Yellow Jackets. Brogan Chapman, the senior kicker, on to kick the extra point and bring us our 50th point of the night.
2: On senior night.
3: That's good. On senior night.
0: That's a call, Coach Steele Hanna touchdown, whether you're buying, selling, or investing. 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
1: This is a prime example about this program. That kid's been out here all year, and Locke's been the stud, and we talking about, but that kid sits over and waits his turn, and I just tip my hat to Coach Tome, and I tip my hat to that kid right there. He, Brogan, hung in there and has hung in there. I mean, he could be the man if something happened to our boy.
3: Yeah, exactly.
0: I mean, you can tell he's been waiting to kick the football, Coach, because he went in there and clobbered that ball. That's the highest kick I've seen all year.
3: Yeah,
1: he did.
3: Very nice kick there by Brogan Chapman on that. And on senior night, nonetheless, the senior kicker coming on for that kick. And actually, he's going to be kicking off as well.
1: That says tons. It really does.
3: So on for the McDougal Funeral Services and Cremation Services kickoff is the senior kicker for the Yellow Jackets, number 16, Brogan Chapman. He has the ball teed up at the 40. Back deep for the Raiders is number 2. Keep an eye on him, Cam.
1: Good job, Coach Connor.
0: Yeah, he's got speed.
3: Travion Robinson, the speedy back for the Raiders.
0: He's got jukes, too.
3: And here comes the kick.
0: He's going to get a shot here.
3: It's going to be a nice kick, though. It's long. Oh, and it goes in the end zone.
0: He didn't want to catch it.
3: How about that? Nice kick there by Brogan Chapman. Another touchback.
2: Kevin, under Coach Tone, Hanna is 25-3 in October.
3: Wow.
2: So we're about to go. It's looking like we're heading to 26. This would be, if the score holds, this would be Coach Tone's 69th win here at Hanna. How about that?
3: Thank you for that. We'll give a shout to Nancy Smith, who's listening. She's always a big supporter of Yellow Jacket football, and we appreciate all what she does for the Touchdown Club.
1: What she does for the Touchdown Club and all of us, and always very positive. She keeps Bill Brissy straight. That's a full-time job.
3: So the 50 for Hanna, 26 for the Raiders. Bragg is the quarterback in the shotgun. First and 10 Raiders from their own 20. Going to hand it off to Thompson. He's going to be stopped after about a 2-yard gain up to the 21-22-yard line maybe. So I don't think that them running the football is a sign of giving up or waving the white flag, but it does keep the clock running nevertheless.
1: It does.
0: And Lions isn't going to win this game in all likelihood, but like this is a real team, and they've got some real players specifically on offense, and it's not hard to see why they gave Westside trouble last week and why this was a game for 3.5 quarters here. This is a good team.
1: Oh, I agree. They got some talent.
2: Yeah, I think in 3.5 weeks we're going to be taking on another sophomore quarterback.
3: That's right. The name Bear Woods. Bragg is in the shotgun. Going to hand it off again to Thompson. This time he's going to lose yardage on the play. I tell you, the Yellow Jacket defense has been tough against the run all year long, except for that one game against Wren.
1: That's for sure. Wren slung it around and did a good job, and he won. So.
0: And their quarterback won Player of the Week this past week, correct?
3: He did.
0: Jacob Owings?
1: Yes.
3: So 3rd and 10 for the Raiders. We'll see if they run it again. If they run it again, that is kind of waving the white flag, I would think. 5 minutes remaining here as the clock continues to run. Bragg is in the shotgun. We'll see if they throw it or run it here. Here's the snap, and he's going to throw it. And he's going to be pressured, but he gets it out there to his running back, and it's incomplete. Nice hit there by Carson Cole.
1: That's what we need. Well, I should have known it was one of them Cole boys because they beat the dog.
3: Careful there, Coach.
1: Mess out of each other when they were growing up. Them boys, they probably still run around the house at home beating on each other.
0: Land the lumber there.
1: They did.
3: So it's another stop on defense for the Jackets. 4th and 10 for the Raiders. And on the punt is for the Raiders. And he's going to punt it away. It's going to be tipped at the line of scrimmage. And it takes a Hannah bounce, it's going to roll dead at about the 45-yard line. So Hannah's going to take over in plus territory at the Lawrence 45 here with 4:36 remaining. And I'd love to see another touchdown, Coach.
1: It must have been Hofstadler that got that penalty earlier because I just saw him run right into Coach Tone.
0: We need to get him a get that, Coach.
1: He needs to. We need to tie him down or something. Rochester's so, getting on somebody.
2: So a little heads up on that BHP Palmetto game. It's 14-7. Palmetto just got the onside kick.
0: Oh boy.
3: So 17-14?
2: 17-14 Bears.
3: And the Palmetto has the football.
2: Palmetto has the football.
0: Watch out.
3: So football with 25 has the football for the Jackets. The fullback runs up the middle for a pickup of about 5. That was Davion Madison on the carry.
0: Another score for you. Crescent was trailing for almost 3 full quarters. They have been down to St. Joseph's. They have reclaimed the lead. They are up 28-21, Crescent over St. Joseph's in the fourth quarter.
3: I thought they were playing Liberty.
1: Go Crescent.
0: No, sir. Liberty is playing Pendleton.
3: Okay.
0: And I cannot get a score on that.
3: Okay. So
0: not a reliable one.
3: Second and 5 for the Yellow Jackets from the Raiders' 40-yard line with 4:12 remaining. Mayfield is under center.
0: And that is
3: going to hand it off to Rice over the left-hand side. And he's over the 40 down to the 35, inside the 35 to about the 33. He does get the corner and has enough for the first down.
0: A lot of a couple of our linemen got a head start there.
1: That's Alex Whitman at quarterback, sophomore.
0: Number 12.
2: So, Kevin, I know we're it's a different game, but BHP leads that rivalry 54-7. They've won 18 straight games against Palmetto.
3: Oh, my.
0: That's in jeopardy.
2: The Mustangs are looking for some decade-long revenge.
1: If they beat BHP, that will be a...
3: Yeah, Alex Whitman, the sophomore quarterback, is under center for the Yellow Jackets. This game is in hand, so the Yellow Jackets have emptied the benches.
0: Yeah.
3: He's going to hand it off to the fullback up the middle, and I couldn't even get the number, but we've changed so many players, but we'll get it when he gets off the bottom of the pile. On the carry for the Jackets was number 17, Cedric West.
2: I think 32.
3: Oh, 32?
2: Jaden Bleak.
3: Sorry, 32 on the carry. Appreciate that, Kane.
0: Some clean jerseys in there.
3: They're all clean on turf, right?
0: Yeah, that's true.
3: In motion was that 37 on the carry?
1: That is a wrestling match between some of them kids out here.
3: Who was that on the carry?
1: We got one hurt.
0: Yeah, holding his shoulder, and they're going to have to blow it dead to check on him.
3: Everybody is in for the Jackets now as they are letting everybody play, which is great on senior night especially.
1: Yes, sir.
3: Cam, why don't you pull that Hannah roster out and just go down and mention every senior by name? How about that, Cam?
1: Brad McBride's getting ready to come in.
3: Every Yellow Jacket senior by name.
0: Starting with number 2, Amez Nance. Number 3, Jalen Watson. Number 4, Shamar Joseph. Number 5, Cameron McCabe. Number 6, Will Mayfield. Number 7, Caden Morrell. Number 8, Brock Cole. Number 9, Dan Jackson. Number 10, Hamoud Farhan. Number 13, Jamarion Williams. Number 16, Jackson Weber. Number 16, Brogan Chapman. Number 17, Cedric West. Number 18, Azaria Sizemore. Number 21, Maurice Seabrooks. Number 23, Marcus Brownlee. Number 44, Carson Cole. Number 45, Camden Lawson. Number 52, Elijah Blakey. Number 53, Alex McAllister. Number 56, Bassam Kista. Number 65, Stetson Hartley. Number 75, Brad McBride. Number 78, Demaje Hoover. Number 90, Zy West. Number 92, Deshaun Latimer. Number 94, Jazeer McKinney. And that is it.
3: And the Yellow Jackets have the football here, and they just rushed it up the middle for a pickup of about 5 on the play. So another carry there by another senior.
1: I think that was Nathan.
3: That was Blake again.
1: Nathan Leiby.
3: Jaden Blake on the carry, 32.
2: Got a penalty on the play.
3: It'd be nice if it was against the Raiders.
0: And again, friends, these scores are tough to find, high school football scores, but T.L. Hanna plays Greenwood next week, which, by the way, be sure to listen to us here same time next Friday night. But I am seeing Fountain Inn 13, Greenwood 7, fourth quarter. So, Again, feel free to correct me if that's the wrong score, but that is what I'm getting from a website that will remain anonymous.
3: So first and two, you don't see that very often for the Yellow Jackets. That penalty was on the Raiders. First and two for the Jackets.
0: Coach, you have that on your bingo card?
1: First and two, I got 38.
0: Okay.
1: Nathan Levy was the gentleman that got hurt.
3: Fumble on the foot on the play.
0: That's going to be a flag
3: there
0: anyway.
3: There was a flag as there was, it was on Ray Lauren for being offsides, I believe.
1: 2:45 left.
0: A lot of mistakes both ways in this game, or penalties anyway.
3: So it's going to bring us into the Matt Harbin red zone, and it's also a Guy's Pizza on 81 first down. First and goal Jackets from the 10, Raiders 10-yard line. As Whitman is under center, in motion is Rice, and he's going to have the ball over the 5 and all the way down to the 2-yard line.
0: Still fighting. Or did the ball come out? One of our linemen's holding the ball.
3: Yeah, but it did, but I think they marked him down.
0: Yeah, I guess so. And there's a Greenwood flare down.
1: Greenwood?
0: Greenwood is not who we're playing. There is a Lawrence player down. I think the Lawrence fans, if they heard me say that, might not be too happy.
3: Well, Lawrence's big rival is Clennon. I don't think Lawrence and Greenwood are
0: they're not. They're real close to each other.
3: They're not. But yeah.
0: They're pretty close to each other. Maybe
1: well,
0: not that
1: I couldn't
0: close.
1: Understand was BHP played Greenwood last week, and that's the first time they ever played.
3: You got us a score update?
2: It's tied 17-17.
0: Wow.
2: Out in at BHP, those Bear fans might not be feeling great tonight.
0: Speaking of ties, Emerald 30, Wren 30, fourth quarter.
3: Wow, what a game.
0: Crunch time in the upstate.
2: Yeah, that game between Emerald and Wren, really, if you think about it, that's probably for the region championship.
0: Yeah.
2: Maybe BHP, but not if they're playing like they are against Palmetto tonight. Maybe Powdersville, but for all encompassing purposes, I think that Emerald-Wren game is going to be for the region title.
0: Yeah, you might be right.
3: I know.
0: Terrence Roberts State Farm is your go-to destination for all your auto, home, and property insurance needs in Anderson. 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
3: Thank you, Cam.
0: One more score. This is one of the biggest games of the year, as we'll get back to this.
3: Yellow Jackets have the football. It's going to be a rusher on the right-hand side. It's going to be touchdown, Jackets. The Yellow Jackets sting them for 6, and that's going to be number 26, Amarion Rice on the carry. 56 for Hannah, 26 for the Raiders. Extra point set to be attempted here in just a moment.
0: And that's the best, man. All these seniors that put in the time, all the 4, 5, 6 years they've been playing, you know, they work hard all week, and they get to come in and get a big statement drive at the end of the night on senior day.
3: And for you folks that are just tuning in, the score is about to be 57 here after this extra point. Hang on, the snap, the spot, the kick is up, and the kick is good. 57 for Hannah, 26 for Lawrence. But let me tell you something. The Jackets trailed at half. And this is a game that's a lot tighter than the score. And this is McDougal Funeral Services kickoff, but we're going to let Cam tell you about that one instead.
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0: 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Enter Sandman here, T.L. Hanna. Not quite Lane Stadium, but
3: Brogan Chapman, the senior kicker, gets ready to tee it up again. We'll see if he can get another touchback. He booms it when it's not going to be quite deep enough, is it? Yes, it is. Wow.
0: Yeah, that was pretty close.
3: It was
0: got
3: in
0: it
3: the
0: in
3: zone.
0: There.
3: He sure did. It was about 3 yards deep. Can't return it.
2: Got a better average than Corbin Lack tonight.
0: Wow. Corbin, what are we doing, man?
3: Coach Smith is down here shaking his head.
1: I put the curse on my boy.
0: I'm going to have a competition.
3: So, Kane, it's good to see you get excited about BHP down there. I know you were a long-time Bear, and it took a lot to get you over here on our side. But any update on that game down there?
2: Right now it's 17-17 with 2:40 left in the game.
3: And BHP has the ball?
2: It looks like BHP has the ball on their own Palmetto's 30-yard line. Look at the score.
3: First and 10 Raiders from their own 20. Bragg is in the shotgun, and he's going to hand it off to big number 23 for the Raiders. That is Jamel Elmore Bennett, the junior running back, and he's going to, I don't know if he gets back to the line or is a little bit short, but nevertheless, it looks like they're going to spot him at the 20. So,
0: Kane, did you say BHP's at the Palmetto 30?
2: That's right.
0: Yeah. If there's a guy I want the ball in his hands at the end of the game, it might be that BHP quarterback because he may plays against Hannah on that week zero game.
3: Is he still the quarterback is freshman or sophomore?
2: Freshman quarterback.
0: He's an athlete now.
2: And they got a perfect kicker just like Hannah does on the night.
3: All right, Yellow Jackets bringing the pressure as Bragg is forced out of the pocket. He's going to throw it deep, and he's going to be
0: dropped it.
3: It was bounced up there.
0: Yeah, you're right.
3: But it was a lot of pressure on the play. It was Ash and Cedric West right there on him as he was throwing the football away. So it's going to bring up 3rd and 10.
0: The DBs broke up the pass and hit the nae-nae after. Coach, did you teach them that?
1: Sure. They've been doing that for me. They'd be on that.
0: Oh, okay.
1: The academic highway.
0: Oh no.
1: Just play like you've been there before. That's
0: there
1: all
0: you
1: got to do.
3: 3rd and 10 for the Raiders. Another chance for the Jackets to get off the field here with 1:12 remaining. We're up 57-26. Bragg has the football. It's going to be pressured on the play. He's going to be hit as he threw it, and it's going to be overthrown. But I tell you what, Jamar Joseph laid a hit on the quarterback right as he threw the football. That would definitely go down as a quarterback hurry.
0: Joseph did not meet much opposition from that left tackle.
3: That's right. Do you stat those, Kane, quarterback hurries?
2: So one of the good things, the defensive coaches will send me their totals after the game.
3: Okay.
2: They're official because I don't know what they count certain things, but we will have that on the website over the weekend.
1: Guy got Louisville 35, Florida State 14. I thought it was tighter.
3: It was for a while.
0: Yeah, Florida State kind of blew that lead. They were up 14-0 as Lawrence is trotting another player out here.
3: And this game has gotten out of hand very quick. Here's the Raiders, and they're going to snap it. But there was I don't know if we moved or if I don't know if they moved or we jumped. Yeah, but I don't know if they moved to cause us to jump. We'll see when they do with the flag here.
0: End of the third quarter. This is one of the games of the year in the state, by the way. Northwestern 28, Dorman 13. That's number 1 versus number 6.
1: I got a big shout out tonight for Dave Madden, who's going to become a grandfather. That is a scary thought.
3: Here's the Lawrence punt. Shout out to Dave Madden. It's going to take a Hannah roll and go bounce, come dead about midfield. I think it's going to be at the Hannah their own 49 yard line. And we'll see who we trot out there at quarterback and what other players we can get out there this time. I think everybody on the roster has played tonight, Coach.
0: I hope so.
1: I hope so, because Coach Tone talks about that.
3: Yeah.
1: About when he has the opportunity, he likes, well, if you're trying to keep these kids in the program, you have to give them a little something. But he, like I said, it's a well-run program. They have their standards. They have to meet it academically, physically in the weight room, and, you know, the kids – If you hang in out there, good things will happen to you.
3: So we're in victory formation. And number 12 for the Jackets, Alex Whitman, the sophomore quarterback, is in there, and he takes a knee. We'll just have to run one more play after this, and that'll be the ball game.
0: I mean, to put a team away like the way Hannah has, in a team like Lawrence that has played good football, as Kevin said, this score is not really indicative of how this game was for over three quarters.
3: We trailed at halftime, guys. We trailed at halftime.
0: I mean, that's a big response from a good Hannah team, just putting a good team away like this. And a lot of credit to Lawrence. They played really well, specifically on offense, as the final kneel down here happens with about 30 seconds to go.
3: That was Alex Whitman with the kneel down, and that's going to be the last play of the game, as the Jackets are going to come away victorious tonight, 57 for Hannah, 26 for the Raiders. in a game that, I tell you, ended up really lopsided, but I tell you what, it was close.
0: Yeah.
3: It was close, a lot closer than the score. In fact, the Jackets trailed at half. So as the team gets ready to shake hands here at midfield, we always, Coach Smith always likes to watch to see how that goes.
1: Yes.
3: I'm sure it'll be good.
0: Yeah, I mean, they've got, you said Coach Porter for Lawrence, he's got a good team, man.
1: Yes.
0: They're probably, I wouldn't be surprised if they make some noise in the postseason, because they've got some players that are going to make plays.
1: There's a lot of respect between Coach Tone and Coach Porter.
0: Yeah.
1: And, you know, both of those guys, you know, Coach Porter's resume is pretty good. You know, he was at Greenville when they were good. Like you said, Lawrence Raiders, Greenville Raiders. You know, he seems to be a Raider man, but he...
0: they throw it like some Raiders.
1: I'll tell you what, that first one that dropped right in the breadbasket, it was just quite a outstanding play on their part.
0: He made some big-time throws.
1: And he's gone, I think this quarterback, he's had him for 2 years, if I'm correct, and he does a excellent job.
3: And he's just a sophomore.
1: Yeah.
3: I don't look forward to seeing him down next year when we go to, by the way, Hannah Stadium in Lawrence, South Carolina. They named their stadium. It's Hannah Stadium.
0: It's flattering.
1: I'm trying to think. It's what, Earl Hannah? I'm trying to remember.
3: It's H-A-N-N-A-H.
1: Yeah.
3: Stadium.
1: Are you sure?
3: I'm pretty sure it's H-A-N-N-A. Either way, Hannah Stadium, yeah.
1: But
3: I know
1: George,
3: that much.
1: George Butler, who was a standout here years ago, coached at Lawrence forever. From Mike Lindley, was an outstanding coach down there for years. But anyway, it used to be, God, boy, you hated going down there. They just would wear you out if they had a chance.
3: So before we go down to Kane for final stats and a recap, what, you got an update on that BHP Palmetto game?
2: They're getting a little free football in BHP. BHP lined up for a 30-yard field goal, bobbled snap, no kick, going to extra time.
0: Unbelievable.
3: All right. Well, I know you'll keep that up and give us updates as it becomes available. So let's hear these final stats. I can't wait to hear these rushing numbers.
2: This is – just listen to this. Hannah wins the game 57-26 over Lawrence. Hannah had 24 first downs. They 61 rushes for 476 yards.
3: Wow.
2: One completion on two attempts, one interception for 43 yards at 65 plays for 519 total yards. No fumbles, no punts, six penalties for 50 yards. Listen to this. They were 8-for-8 on third downs, and they had the ball for 30 minutes and 40 seconds in that game. Lawrence, 9 first downs, 16 rushes for 60 yards, 17 completions on 28 attempts, 1 interception, 187 passing yards, 44 total plays, 247 total yards, no fumbles, 5 punts for a 26.8 yard average, 4 penalties for 30 yards. They were 6-for-11 on third down, and they had the ball 17 minutes and 20 seconds there in the game. Individual leaders for Hannah, Isaias Carroll, 9 rushes for 127 yards, 2 touchdowns. DeMarcus Duck, 12 rushes for 70 yards, 1 touchdown. Marion Rice, 6 rushes for 69 yards, 2 TDs. Brock Cole, 11 rushes for 63 yards, 1 TD. Jalen Watson, 7 rushes for 62 yards and a TD. And then Davion Madison, 5 rushes for 36 yards on the ground. Will Mayfield had all of Hannah's passing, and then Brock Cole had the one catch for 43 yards and the TD. Lawrence leading rusher Logan Bragg, 5 rushes for 37 yards. He had all of the passing, and then his leading receiver Braden Patterson, 7 completions for 107 yards and one TD.
0: As we continue the postgame show here, quick score update. Hannah played White Knoll earlier in the year. Lexington is up on White Knoll 31-14 in the fourth quarter.
3: Lexington's got a pretty good football team, I understand.
0: They must if they're beating White Knoll like that.
2: And this is good. Region 4, 4A, and I believe Lexington's in that, it splits. So three of those teams go to the upper state. Three of them go to the lower state.
0: Huh.
2: And I was doing some digging, and we'll talk about this in one of our games coming up. The number two out of that region could be coming to the upper state, and Hannah may be seeing one of those teams later in the year.
1: Well, it's going to get it could get convoluted with just one slip up.
0: Score update, Wren has just taken the lead over Emerald, 37-30, with about 2 minutes left over in Powdersville.
1: That's Coach Freight.
3: And Piedmont, you mean?
0: They're not in Powdersville, are they? They're in Piedmont. Piedmont. One of those P towns.
3: But we
0: that's sacrilegious. I can't say that about Wren. They're not in Piedmont. They don't like Powdersville. I'm so sorry, Wren fans.
3: We're very vocal and open about pulling for all eight Anderson County high school football teams when they're playing. Sometimes when they play each other, you can't pull for all eight. Right. But Kane, you got your finger up. You got an update for us?
2: Yeah. Well, I don't have an update on that, but I want to just point one thing out. At the fourth quarter, Lawrence only gained 7 more yards in the game after that.
3: Wow.
2: So, that Hannah defense, that one stop kind of seemed like it snowballed. And a one stop turned into a touchdown for Hannah that turned into another stop, and it just really got out of hand fast in that second half.
3: How many total ball carries did Hannah have tonight? Do you have that number?
2: Yep.
5: Double digits.
3: It had to be double digits.
1: He plays everybody except his mother. Well,
2: yeah. I'm looking at the wrong wrong one.
3: It might be more than 12 because of the guys that got in late tonight.
2: I've got 12. 13 I had the team kneel, but 13 total. On the year, there's 16 different rushers for Hannah. There's,
0: wow.
2: There's 10 that have 10 or more rushes.
3: Wow.
2: And then there's 5 of those 10 that are averaging 5 or more yards per carry. So there's just so much talent, so much that is coming out of that Hannah backfield.
0: We're used to putting up big rushing numbers, but, I mean, even tonight, even some of these numbers, even for us, are kind of wow. You know, 471 rushing, is that what you said?
3: Yes.
0: 476. 16 ball carriers. I mean, that's embarrassment of riches.
2: Think about it. This is the type of team you're going to see a lot. You're going to see Westside's going to want to do the same thing.
0: Yep.
2: You're going to see a lot of these pass-heavy teams in the playoffs, and to show that it might have been kind of harder in the first half, but the halftime adjustments that are made, and then the urgency that offense like Hannah has on a opposing offense, knowing that you might not get the ball a lot, knowing that you may have to score every time you get the ball, that just plays into that mindset for a opposing offensive coordinator.
1: Well, here we go, y'all. 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And they bring you these comments after the game. We came out with one gentleman injured, and I think it's number 54. They got his arm in a sling. He's the one that came off, and it looks like it might be his shoulder, and I'm not sure just what his name is. But besides that, I don't believe we had any others. And this, in my opinion, kind of establishes a tone for Tone's team, because I felt we had plenty of adversity. I felt we got behind and we was getting ready to get it handed to us.
0: Yeah.
1: And they bucked up and handled it pretty well.
3: Thanks to Sullivan King Mortuary and Crematory, longtime sponsors of Yellow Jacket Football. We appreciate all that they do. And we'd be remiss if we didn't remind folks that today is Coach Tone's birthday. Happy birthday, Coach Tone.
1: What is he, 60?
3: 40-something.
0: Wow, that's brutal.
3: 40-something for Coach Tone. Happy birthday, Coach Tone. And, Kane, I don't want you to I see you got a score update down there.
2: Yeah, BHP scored on their opening drive of the overtime. It's 4th and 4. Palmetto has it 4th and 4, looking to tie it up. I'm refreshing. Dad's texting. I'm trying to see what the next update is, but I don't have it quite yet.
0: Got a couple more while we wait for that. Crescent's pulled away. That is near a final. They're up 41-21 in St. Joseph's. Northwestern 35, Dorman 13, Wren 37, Emerald 30.
3: Is that a final king?
0: It's near final. It's under 2 minutes.
3: And before you shut your computer down, Kane, there's some stats I'd like to get, because you know we have to do our call in on the way home. But third down conversions is one I definitely want to have. That's not on.
0: Did anyone not convert a third down?
3: Yeah. So anyway, well, once again, this is the Sullivan King Mortuary and Crematory post game show. Anderson's trusted name in funeral care for over 100 years. 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

0: to keep on their same routine, but it, I think maybe forgetting about that, that's why we kind of, I felt we're sluggish the first half.
1: Uh-huh.
0: So they've overcome a lot this week. Again, our condolences goes to the family of the gentleman that worked for us in the custodial department.
2: Yeah.
0: It bothers us all here in the school district that that happened.
1: Well, thank you for that update, Coach, and remember that family in your thoughts and prayers as we wrap up the Sullivan King Mortuary and Crematory postgame show. Before we sign off here, Kane, you got an update on that score down there from Belton.
3: We do have an update. Palmetto scores to make it 24-23, goes for two, and comes up short.
2: Wow.
3: Them big, bad BHP Bears make it 19 in a row over the Palmetto Mustangs.
2: Man, that's heartbreaking.
3: Palmetto takes the short bridge back to Williamston tonight,
2: respect
3: just like
2: Robert.
3: They have for the last 19 years.
1: So, folks, you can tell he's a bear down there, and that's good. That's why I'm so proud we got him on our side now, because he's going to have a passion for the Jackets now. So, folks, this is an odd situation for us tonight. We haven't had to leave the friendly confines of Jim Frazier Field for 6 weeks. Next week, tonight, when we close this thing down, we got to pack all this up for the first time in a long time. And next week, we'll be on the road in the plush press box at Greenwood High School.
2: I
1: believe that's Pinky Babb Stadium down there at Greenwood High School, longtime head coach for the Eagles, as the Yellow Jackets will be on the road next week at Greenwood for another region showdown as we look towards another region championship. We've had five in a row, and we hope to make it six, and that all starts again next week, Friday night, as we'll be on the road. So for our good friend Ben Phillips back in the studio, for Cam Bailey, Coach Dickie Smith, and Kane Evans, I'm Kevin Selman. So long, folks. Go Jackets, and we'll be back with you next Friday night.
4: 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Hanna Yellow Jacket football. 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
5: Clouds are rolling in with a low tonight around 60. Winds gusting up to 32 miles per hour could bring some rain showers after 10 p.m., mixing with patchy fog. There's a 50% chance of rain, so keep that umbrella handy. Saturday's going to be quite active, with rain showers and thunderstorms kicking off your morning before 8 a.m., carrying on through the day with more showers and fog. Expect a high near 69 with wind gusts reaching 39 miles per hour. Precipitation chances are at 100%, so we might see between 1 to 2 inches of rain. Saturday night continues the trend, clouding over with showers and thunderstorms. We won't cool off much, staying around 66. It's going to be breezy too, with gusts up to 37 miles per hour, adding to those imperceptible dance moves of the rain.
6: Taking our current conditions in Anderson, it's 69 degrees, with relative humidity at 48%. Winds are blowing from the east northeast at about...
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13: The current time is 10:24. Clouds are rolling in with a low tonight around 60. Winds gusting up to 32 miles per hour could bring some rain showers after 10 p.m., mixing with patchy fog. There's a 50% chance of rain, so keep that umbrella handy. Saturday's going to be quite active, with rain showers and thunderstorms kicking off your morning before 8 a.m., carrying on through the day with more showers and fog. Expect a high near 69 with wind gusts reaching 39 miles per hour. Precipitation chances are at 100%, so we might see between 1 to 2 inches of rain. Saturday night continues the trend, clouding over with showers and thunderstorms. We won't cool off much, staying around 66. It's going to be breezy, too, with gusts up to 37 miles per hour, adding to those imperceptible dance moves of the rain.
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2: Clouds are rolling in with a low tonight around 60. Winds gusting up to 32 miles per hour could bring some rain showers after 10 p.m., mixing with patchy fog. There's a 50% chance of rain, so keep that umbrella handy. Saturday's going to be quite active, with rain showers and thunderstorms kicking off your morning before 8 a.m., carrying on through the day with more showers and fog. Expect a high near 69 with wind gusts reaching 39 miles per hour. Precipitation chances are at 100%, so we might see between 1 to 2 inches of rain. Saturday night continues the trend, clouding over with showers and thunderstorms. We won't cool off much, staying around 66. It's going to be breezy too, with gusts up to 37 miles per hour, adding to those imperceptible dance moves of the rain. Checking our current conditions in Anderson, it's 69 degrees, with relative humidity at 48%. Winds are blowing from the east-northeast at about 13 miles per hour, and the sky is mostly cloudy.
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0: clouds are rolling in with a low tonight around 60. Winds gusting up to 32 miles per hour. Could bring some rain showers after 10 p.m., mixing with patchy fog. There's a 50% chance of rain, so keep that umbrella handy. Saturday's going to be quite active, with rain showers and thunderstorms kicking off your morning before 8 a.m., carrying on through the day with more showers and fog. Expect a high near 69 with wind gusts reaching 39 miles per hour. Precipitation chances are at 100%, so we might see between 1 to 2 inches of rain. Saturday night continues the trend, clouding over with showers and thunderstorms. We won't cool off much, staying around 66. It's going to be breezy too, with gusts up to 37 miles per hour, adding to those imperceptible dance moves of the rain. Checking our current conditions in Anderson, it's 69 degrees, with relative humidity at 48%. Winds are blowing from the east-northeast at about 13 miles per hour, and the sky is mostly cloudy.
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8: Our current time is 11:18. Clouds are rolling in with a low tonight around 60. Winds gusting up to 32 miles per hour could bring some rain showers after 10 p.m., mixing with patchy fog. There's a 50% chance of rain, so keep that umbrella handy. Saturday's going to be quite active, with rain showers and thunderstorms kicking off your morning before 8 a.m., carrying on through the day with more showers and fog. Expect a high near 69 with wind gusts reaching 39 miles per hour. Precipitation chances are at 100%, so we might see between 1 to 2 inches of rain. Saturday night continues the trend, clouding over with showers and thunderstorms. We won't cool off much, staying around 66. It's going to be breezy, too, with gusts up to 37 miles per hour, adding to those imperceptible dance moves of the rain.
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2: Clouds are rolling in with a low tonight around 60. Winds gusting up to 32 miles per hour could bring some rain showers after 10 p.m., mixing with patchy fog. There's a 50% chance of rain, so keep that umbrella handy. Saturday's going to be quite active, with rain showers and thunderstorms kicking off your morning before 8 a.m., carrying on through the day with more showers and fog. Expect a high near 69 with wind gusts reaching 39 miles per hour. Precipitation chances are at 100%, so we might see between 1 to 2 inches of rain. Saturday night continues the trend, clouding over with showers and thunderstorms. We won't cool off much, staying around 66. It's going to be breezy, too, with gusts up to 37 miles per hour, adding to those imperceptible dance moves of the rain. Clouds are rolling in with a low tonight around 60. Winds gusting up to 32 miles per hour could bring some rain showers after 10 p.m., mixing with patchy fog. There's a 50% chance of rain, so keep that umbrella handy. Saturday's going to be quite active, with rain showers and thunderstorms kicking off your morning before 8 a.m., carrying on through the day with more showers and fog. Expect a high near 69 with wind gusts reaching 39 miles per hour. Precipitation chances are at 100%, so we might see between 1 to 2 inches of rain. Saturday night continues the trend, clouding over with showers and thunderstorms. We won't cool off much, staying around 66. It's going to be breezy, too, with gusts up to 37 miles per hour, adding to those imperceptible dance moves of the rain. Checking our current conditions in Anderson, it's 69 degrees, with relative humidity at 48%. Winds are blowing from the east-northeast at about 13 miles per hour, and the sky is mostly cloudy.
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4: Our time is 12:21. Clouds are rolling in with a low tonight around 60. Winds gusting up to 32 miles per hour could bring some rain showers after 10 p.m., mixing with patchy fog. There's a 50% chance of rain, so keep that umbrella handy. Saturday is going to be quite active, with rain showers and thunderstorms kicking off your morning before 8 a.m., carrying on through the day with more showers and fog. Expect a high near 69 with wind gusts reaching 39 miles per hour. Precipitation chances are at 100%, so we might see between 1 to 2 inches of rain. Saturday night continues the trend, clouding over with showers and thunderstorms. We won't cool off much, staying around 66. It's going to be breezy too, with gusts up to 37 miles per hour, adding to those imperceptible dance moves of the rain.
5: In Anderson, it's 64 degrees, with relative humidity around 67%, and there's a light rain falling under overcast skies. Winds are coming from the east-northeast at about 9 miles per hour, and visibility is near 10 miles.
6: And that's your look at the sky. 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Let's get back to the music.

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0: clouds are rolling in with a low tonight around 60. Winds gusting up to 32 miles per hour could bring some rain showers after 10 p.m., mixing with patchy fog. There's a 50% chance of rain, so keep that umbrella handy. Saturday's going to be quite active, with rain showers and thunderstorms kicking off your morning before 8 a.m., carrying on through the day with more showers and fog. Expect a high near 69 with wind gusts reaching 39 miles per hour. Precipitation chances are at 100%, so we might see between 1 to 2 inches of rain. Saturday night continues the trend, clouding over with showers and thunderstorms. We won't cool off much, staying around 66. It's going to be breezy too, with gusts up to 37 miles per hour, adding to those imperceptible dance moves of the rain.
1: In Anderson, it's 64 degrees, with relative humidity around 67%, and there's a light rain falling under overcast skies. Winds are coming from the east-northeast at about 9 miles per hour, and visibility is near 10 miles.
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0: The WAP project exists to foster a community where our neighbors have access to basic needs, shelter, and the love of Jesus Christ. At the WAP, we believe that everyone has inherent worth and inherent dignity. No matter who walks in our doors, we seek to treat them with the worth they deserve as people. In our three programs, Louis, Village Homes, and Artisan Gardens, we see people from all walks of life, whether they are volunteers from a church, people experiencing homelessness, or children living in poverty. We believe that everyone has a part to play in this work. Whether it is donating, serving, or advocating, there is a role that you have in helping your neighbors in need. I ask that you consider what that role is and how you will help someone today. 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
4: It's 1:19. Clouds are rolling in with a low tonight around 60. Winds gusting up to 32 miles per hour could bring some rain showers after 10 p.m., mixing with patchy fog. There's a 50% chance of rain, so keep that umbrella handy. Saturday is going to be quite active, with rain showers and thunderstorms kicking off your morning before 8 a.m., carrying on through the day with more showers and fog. Expect a high near 69 with wind gusts reaching 39 miles per hour. Precipitation chances are at 100%, so we might see between 1 to 2 inches of rain. Saturday night continues the trend, clouding over with showers and thunderstorms. We won't cool off much, staying around 66. It's going to be breezy, too, with gusts up to 37 miles per hour, adding to those imperceptible dance moves of the rain.
5: In Anderson, it's 64 degrees, with relative humidity around 67%, and there's a light rain falling under overcast skies. Winds are coming from the east-northeast at about 9 miles per hour, and visibility is near 10 miles.
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0: clouds are rolling in with a low tonight around 60. Winds gusting up to 32 miles per hour could bring some rain showers after 10 p.m., mixing with patchy fog. There's a 50% chance of rain, so keep that umbrella handy. Saturday is going to be quite active, with rain showers and thunderstorms kicking off your morning before 8 a.m., carrying on through the day with more showers and fog. Expect a high near 69 with wind gusts reaching 39 miles per hour. Precipitation chances are at 100%, so we might see between 1 to 2 inches of rain. Saturday night continues the trend, clouding over with showers and thunderstorms. We won't cool off much, staying around 66. It's going to be breezy too, with gusts up to 37 miles per hour, adding to those imperceptible dance moves of the rain.
1: In Anderson, it's 64 degrees with relative humidity around 67%, and there's a light rain falling under overcast skies. Winds are coming from the east-northeast at about 9 miles per hour, and visibility is near 10 miles.
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2: Our time, 2:21. Clouds are rolling in with a low tonight around 60. Winds gusting up to 32 miles per hour. Could bring some rain showers after 10 p.m., mixing with patchy fog. There's a 50% chance of rain, so keep that umbrella handy. Saturday's going to be quite active, with rain showers and thunderstorms kicking off your morning before 8 a.m., carrying on through the day with more showers and fog. Expect a high near 69 with wind gusts reaching 39 miles per hour. Precipitation chances are at 100%, so we might see between 1 to 2 inches of rain. Saturday night continues the trend, clouding over with showers and thunderstorms. We won't cool off much, staying around 66. It's going to be breezy too, with gusts up to 37 miles per hour, adding to those imperceptible dance moves of the rain.
3: In Anderson right now, it's 63 degrees with relative humidity around 72%. Skies are mostly cloudy and there's light rain falling. Winds are coming from the east-northeast at about 14 miles per hour, with gusts up to 25 miles per hour.
4: Forecast complete. It is officially tie the floats together and drop the anchor degrees outside. Grab a cold one and turn us up. More music starts right now.

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0: clouds are rolling in with a low tonight around 60. Winds gusting up to 32 miles per hour. Could bring some rain showers after 10 p.m., mixing with patchy fog. There's a 50% chance of rain, so keep that umbrella handy. Saturday's going to be quite active, with rain showers and thunderstorms kicking off your morning before 8 a.m., carrying on through the day with more showers and fog. Expect a high near 69 with wind gusts reaching 39 miles per hour. Precipitation chances are at 100%, so we might see between 1 to 2 inches of rain. Saturday night continues the trend, clouding over with showers and thunderstorms. We won't cool off much, staying around 66. It's going to be breezy too, with gusts up to 37 miles per hour, adding to those imperceptible dance moves of the rain.
1: In Anderson right now, it's 63 degrees with relative humidity around 72%. Skies are mostly cloudy and there's light rain falling. Winds are coming from the east-northeast at about 14 miles per hour, with gusts up to 25 miles per hour.
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4: Clouds are rolling in with a low tonight around 60. Winds gusting up to 32 miles per hour could bring some rain showers after 10 p.m., mixing with patchy fog. There's a 50% chance of rain, so keep that umbrella handy. Saturday's going to be quite active, with rain showers and thunderstorms kicking off your morning before 8 a.m., carrying on through the day with more showers and fog. Expect a high near 69 with wind gusts reaching 39 miles per hour. Precipitation chances are at 100%, so we might see between 1 to 2 inches of rain. Saturday night continues the trend, clouding over with showers and thunderstorms. We won't cool off much, staying around 66. It's going to be breezy too, with gusts up to 37 miles per hour, adding to those imperceptible dance moves of the rain.
5: In Anderson right now, it's 63 degrees with relative humidity around 72%. Skies are mostly cloudy and there's light rain falling. Winds are coming from the east-northeast at about 14 miles per hour, with gusts up to 25 miles per hour.
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0: clouds are rolling in with a low tonight around 60. Winds gusting up to 32 miles per hour could bring some rain showers after 10 p.m., mixing with patchy fog. There's a 50% chance of rain, so keep that umbrella handy. Saturday's going to be quite active, with rain showers and thunderstorms kicking off your morning before 8 a.m., carrying on through the day with more showers and fog. Expect a high near 69 with wind gusts reaching 39 miles per hour. Precipitation chances are at 100%, so we might see between 1 to 2 inches of rain. Saturday night continues the trend, clouding over with showers and thunderstorms. We won't cool off much, staying around 66. It's going to be breezy too, with gusts up to 37 miles per hour, adding to those imperceptible dance moves of the rain.
1: In Anderson right now, it's 63 degrees with relative humidity around 72%. Skies are mostly cloudy and there's light rain falling. Winds are coming from the east-northeast at about 14 miles per hour, with gusts up to 25 miles per hour.
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4: Clouds are rolling in with a low tonight around 60. Winds gusting up to 32 miles per hour could bring some rain showers after 10 p.m. mixing with patchy fog. There's a 50% chance of rain, so keep that umbrella handy. Saturday's going to be quite active, with rain showers and thunderstorms kicking off your morning before 8 a.m., carrying on through the day with more showers and fog. Expect a high near 69 with wind gusts reaching 39 miles per hour. Precipitation chances are at 100%, so we might see between 1 to 2 inches of rain. Saturday night continues the trend, clouding over with showers and thunderstorms. We won't cool off much, staying around 66. It's going to be breezy too, with gusts up to 37 miles per hour, adding to those imperceptible dance moves of the rain. Checking our current conditions in Anderson, it's 62 degrees with an overcast sky and light rain falling at times. Humidity is at 77%, and we've got a light breeze from the northeast around 13 miles per hour, with gusts up to 22 miles per hour.
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1: The Anderson Senior Follies will be celebrating its 38th season with Don't Touch That Dial.

0: a healthy dose of their trademark humor. 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
1: Clouds are rolling in with a low tonight around 60. Winds gusting up to 32 miles per hour could bring some rain showers after 10 p.m., mixing with patchy fog. There's a 50% chance of rain, so keep that umbrella handy. Saturday's going to be quite active, with rain showers and thunderstorms kicking off your morning before 8 a.m., carrying on through the day with more showers and fog. Expect a high near 69 with wind gusts reaching 39 miles per hour. Precipitation chances are at 100%, so we might see between 1 to 2 inches of rain. Saturday night continues the trend, clouding over with showers and thunderstorms. We won't cool off much, staying around 66. It's going to be breezy, too, with gusts up to 37 miles per hour, adding to those imperceptible dance moves of the rain. Clouds are rolling in with a low tonight around 60. Winds gusting up to 32 miles per hour could bring some rain showers after 10 p.m., mixing with patchy fog. There's a 50% chance of rain, so keep that umbrella handy. Saturday's going to be quite active, with rain showers and thunderstorms kicking off your morning before 8 a.m., carrying on through the day with more showers and fog. Expect a high near 69 with wind gusts reaching 39 miles per hour. Precipitation chances are at 100%, so we might see between 1 to 2 inches of rain. Saturday night continues the trend, clouding over with showers and thunderstorms. We won't cool off much, staying around 66. It's going to be breezy, too, with gusts up to 37 miles per hour, adding to those imperceptible dance moves of the rain.
2: Checking our current conditions in Anderson, it's 62 degrees with an overcast sky and light rain falling at times. Humidity is at 77%, and we've got a light breeze from the northeast around 13 miles per hour, with gusts up to 22 miles per hour.
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3: Clouds are rolling in with a low tonight around 60. Winds gusting up to 32 miles per hour could bring some rain showers after 10 p.m., mixing with patchy fog. There's a 50% chance of rain, so keep that umbrella handy. Saturday is going to be quite active, with rain showers and thunderstorms kicking off your morning before 8 a.m., carrying on through the day with more showers and fog. Expect a high near 69 with wind gusts reaching 39 miles per hour. Precipitation chances are at 100%, so we might see between 1 to 2 inches of rain. Saturday night continues the trend, clouding over with showers and thunderstorms. We won't cool off much, staying around 66. It's going to be breezy, too, with gusts up to 37 miles per hour, adding to those imperceptible dance moves of the rain. Checking our current conditions in Anderson, it's 62 degrees with an overcast sky and light rain falling at times. Humidity is at 77%, and we've got a light breeze from the northeast around 13 miles per hour, with gusts up to 22 miles per hour.
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2: Clouds are rolling in with a low tonight around 60. Winds gusting up to 32 miles per hour could bring some rain showers after 10 p.m., mixing with patchy fog. There's a 50% chance of rain, so keep that umbrella handy. Saturday is going to be quite active, with rain showers and thunderstorms kicking off your morning before 8 a.m., carrying on through the day with more showers and fog. Expect a high near 69 with wind gusts reaching 39 miles per hour. Precipitation chances are at 100%, so we might see between 1 to 2 inches of rain. Saturday night continues the trend, clouding over with showers and thunderstorms. We won't cool off much, staying around 66. It's going to be breezy too, with gusts up to 37 miles per hour, adding to those imperceptible dance moves of the rain. Checking our current conditions in Anderson, it's 62 degrees with an overcast sky and light rain falling at times. Humidity is at 77%, and we've got a light breeze from the northeast around 13 miles per hour, with gusts up to 22 miles per hour.
3: Weather complete. Remember when summer meant eating watermelon outside just to see who could spit the seeds the farthest? Yeah, we miss it too. Let's bring back the good vibes with more music next.

0: clouds are rolling in with a low tonight around 60. Winds gusting up to 32 miles per hour could bring some rain showers after 10 p.m., mixing with patchy fog. There's a 50% chance of rain, so keep that umbrella handy. Saturday's going to be quite active, with rain showers and thunderstorms kicking off your morning before 8 a.m., carrying on through the day with more showers and fog. Expect a high near 69 with wind gusts reaching 39 miles per hour. Precipitation chances are at 100%, so we might see between 1 to 2 inches of rain. Saturday night continues the trend, clouding over with showers and thunderstorms. We won't cool off much, staying around 66. It's going to be breezy too, with gusts up to 37 miles per hour, adding to those imperceptible dance moves of the rain.
1: In Anderson, South Carolina, it's 59 degrees with very high humidity at 93%, and the air is damp with rain and mist under an overcast sky. Winds are coming from the east-northeast at about 21.
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4: It's 6:13. Clouds are rolling in with a low tonight around 60. Winds gusting up to 32 miles per hour could bring some rain showers after 10 p.m., mixing with patchy fog. There's a 50% chance of rain, so keep that umbrella handy. Saturday's going to be quite active, with rain showers and thunderstorms kicking off your morning before 8 a.m., carrying on through the day with more showers and fog. Expect a high near 69 with wind gusts reaching 39 miles per hour. Precipitation chances are at 100%, so we might see between 1 to 2 inches of rain. Saturday night continues the trend, clouding over with showers and thunderstorms. We won't cool off much, staying around 66. It's going to be breezy too, with gusts up to 37 miles per hour, adding to those imperceptible dance moves of the rain.
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2: It's the final regular season homestand for Lady Jacket Volleyball. TL Hannah takes on Pendleton October 15th at 7 p.m. Come give the squad a massive home crowd send-off heading into the postseason. That's Thursday, October 15th at 7 at the TL Hannah Main Gym. Go Jackets!
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2: Clouds are rolling in with a low tonight around 60. Winds gusting up to 32 miles per hour could bring some rain showers after 10 p.m., mixing with patchy fog. There's a 50% chance of rain, so keep that umbrella handy. Saturday's going to be quite active, with rain showers and thunderstorms kicking off your morning before 8 a.m., carrying on through the day with more showers and fog. Expect a high near 69 with wind gusts reaching 39 miles per hour. Precipitation chances are at 100%, so we might see between 1 to 2 inches of rain. Saturday night continues the trend, clouding over with showers and thunderstorms. We won't cool off much, staying around 66. It's going to be breezy too, with gusts up to 37 miles per hour, adding to those imperceptible dance moves of the rain.
3: In Anderson, South Carolina, it's 59 degrees with very high humidity at 93%. And the air is damp with rain and mist under an overcast sky. Winds are coming from the east-northeast at about 21 miles per hour, with gusts up to around 31 miles per hour.
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0: clouds are rolling in with a low tonight around 60. Winds gusting up to 32 miles per hour could bring some rain showers after 10 p.m., mixing with patchy fog. There's a 50% chance of rain, so keep that umbrella handy. Saturday's going to be quite active, with rain showers and thunderstorms kicking off your morning before 8 a.m., carrying on through the day with more showers and fog. Expect a high near 69 with wind gusts reaching 39 miles per hour. Precipitation chances are at 100%, so we might see between 1 to 2 inches of rain. Saturday night continues the trend, clouding over with showers and thunderstorms. We won't cool off much, staying around 66. It's going to be breezy too, with gusts up to 37 miles per hour, adding to those imperceptible dance moves of the rain.
1: In Anderson, South Carolina, it's 59 degrees with very high humidity at 93%, and the air is damp with rain and mist under an overcast sky. Winds are coming from the east-northeast at about 21 miles per hour, with gusts up to around 31 miles per hour.
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1: And here's Heather with the weather.
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4: The current time is 7:12. Clouds are rolling in with a low tonight around 60. Winds gusting up to 32 miles per hour could bring some rain showers after 10 p.m., mixing with patchy fog. There's a 50% chance of rain, so keep that umbrella handy. Saturday is going to be quite active, with rain showers and thunderstorms kicking off your morning before 8 a.m., carrying on through the day with more showers and fog. Expect a high near 69 with wind gusts reaching 39 miles per hour. Precipitation chances are at 100%, so we might see between 1 to 2 inches of rain. Saturday night continues the trend, clouding over with showers and thunderstorms. We won't cool off much, staying around 66. It's going to be breezy too, with gusts up to 37 miles per hour, adding to those imperceptible dance moves of the rain.
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2: Today brings us some showers and thunderstorms first thing in the morning, likely firing up before 10 a.m. Expect the clouds to stick around, with a high getting close to 71. Those winds from the east-northeast could really whip up, gusting to 39 miles per hour. Rainfall could hit between 2 and 3 inches, so stay prepared. Tonight, we'll still have that patchy fog and more storms on the way. The low dips to around 64 with the same wind patterns and an impressive 100% chance of precipitation. Expect another inch or two to keep the rain gauge busy. Now looking ahead to Sunday, a chance for some rain showers and that pesky fog before 8 a.m. But after that, we'll see some peaks of sunshine hitting a high around 72. The odds of more rain drop to about 30%.
3: In Anderson right now, it's 59 degrees with 93% humidity, under overcast skies with light rain falling. Winds are coming from the east-northeast at about 22 miles per hour, gusting up to around 37 miles per hour.
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0: Today brings us some showers and thunderstorms first thing in the morning, likely firing up before 10 a.m. Expect the clouds to stick around, with a high getting close to 71. Those winds from the east-northeast could really whip up, gusting to 39 miles per hour. Rainfall could hit between 2 and 3 inches, so stay prepared. Tonight, we'll still have that patchy fog and more storms on the way. The low dips to around 64 with the same wind patterns and an impressive 100% chance of precipitation. Expect another inch or two to keep the rain gauge busy. Now, looking ahead to Sunday, a chance for some rain showers and that pesky fog before 8 a.m. But after that, we'll see some peaks of sunshine, hitting a high around 72. The odds of more rain drop to about 30%. In Anderson, it's 59 degrees, with very high humidity at 93%. Winds are coming from the east-northeast at about 20 miles per hour, with gusts up to around 37 miles per hour, and the sky is overcast with light.
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0: the baseline, or picking up a racket for the very first time. 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
5: Today brings us some showers and thunderstorms first thing in the morning, likely firing up before 10 a.m. Expect the clouds to stick around, with a high getting close to 71. Those winds from the east-northeast could really whip up, gusting to 39 miles per hour. Rainfall could hit between 2 and 3 inches, so stay prepared. Tonight, we'll still have that patchy fog and more storms on the way. The low dips to around 64 with the same wind patterns and an impressive 100% chance of precipitation. Expect another inch or two to keep the rain gauge busy. Now looking ahead to Sunday, a chance for some rain showers and that pesky fog before 8 a.m. But after that, we'll see some peaks of sunshine, hitting a high around 72. The odds of more rain drop to about 30%.
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2: Friday night, the Yellow Jackets fly into Greenwood for a showdown with the Eagles. Coach Jason Tone and Teal Hanna face Coach Chris Liner's Greenwood squad in a matchup that came down to a single point last season. Hanna escaped with a dramatic 22-21 victory, and the Eagles have not forgotten.
3: Kevin Sumlin handles the play-by-play with Dickie Smith, Cam Bailey, and Kane Evans. 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
2: Today brings us some showers and thunderstorms first thing in the morning, likely firing up before 10 a.m. Expect the clouds to stick around, with a high getting close to 71. Those winds from the east-northeast could really whip up, gusting to 39 miles per hour. Rainfall could hit between 2 and 3 inches, so stay prepared. Tonight, we'll still have that patchy fog and more storms on the way. The low dips to around 64 with the same wind patterns and an impressive 100% chance of precipitation. Expect another inch or two to keep the rain gauge busy. Now looking ahead to Sunday, a chance for some rain showers and that pesky fog before 8 a.m. But after that, we'll see some peaks of sunshine hitting a high around 72. The odds of more rain drop to about 30%.
3: In Anderson, it's 59 degrees. With very high humidity at 93%. Winds are coming from the east-northeast at about 20 miles per hour, with gusts up to around 37 miles per hour, and the sky is overcast with light rain and mist, reducing visibility to about 6 miles.
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0: Today brings us some showers and thunderstorms first thing in the morning, likely firing up before 10 a.m. Expect the clouds to stick around, with a high getting close to 71. Those winds from the east-northeast could really whip up, gusting to 39 miles per hour. Rainfall could hit between 2 and 3 inches, so stay prepared. Tonight, we'll still have that patchy fog and more storms on the way. The low dips to around 64 with the same wind patterns and an impressive 100% chance of precipitation. Expect another inch or two to keep the rain gauge busy. Now looking ahead to Sunday, a chance for some rain showers and that pesky fog before 8 a.m. But after that, we'll see some peaks of sunshine, hitting a high around 72. The odds of more rain drop to about 30%.
1: In Anderson, it's 59 degrees, with very high humidity at 93%. Winds are coming from the east-northeast at about 20 miles per hour, with gusts up to around 37 miles per hour, and the sky is overcast with light rain and mist, reducing visibility to about 6 miles.
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14: Today brings us some showers and thunderstorms first thing in the morning, likely firing up before 10 a.m. Expect the clouds to stick around, with a high getting close to 71. Those winds from the east-northeast could really whip up, gusting to 39 miles per hour. Rainfall could hit between 2 and 3 inches, so stay prepared. Tonight, we'll still have that patchy fog and more storms on the way. The low dips to around 64 with the same wind patterns and an impressive 100% chance of precipitation. Expect another inch or two to keep the rain gauge busy. Now looking ahead to Sunday, a chance for some rain showers and that pesky fog before 8 a.m. But after that, we'll see some peaks of sunshine hitting a high around 72. The odds of more rain drop to about 30%.
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2: It's the final regular season homestand for Lady Jacket Volleyball. TL Hanna takes on Pendleton October 15th at 7 p.m. Come give the squad a massive home crowd send-off heading into the postseason. That's Thursday, October 15th at 7 at the TL Hanna Main Gym. 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
2: Today brings us some showers and thunderstorms first thing in the morning, likely firing up before 10 a.m. Expect the clouds to stick around, with a high getting close to 71. Those winds from the east-northeast could really whip up, gusting to 39 miles per hour. Rainfall could hit between 2 and 3 inches, so stay prepared. Tonight, we'll still have that patchy fog and more storms on the way. The low dips to around 64 with the same wind patterns and an impressive 100% chance of precipitation. Expect another inch or two to keep the rain gauge busy. Now looking ahead to Sunday, a chance for some rain showers and that pesky fog before 8 a.m. But after that, we'll see some peaks of sunshine, hitting a high around 72. The odds of more rain drop to about 30%. Checking our current conditions in Anderson, it's 59 degrees with an overcast sky and light rain falling, and humidity is sitting at 93%. Winds are coming from the east-northeast at 25 miles per hour, gusting up to 36 miles per hour.
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0: Today brings us some showers and thunderstorms first thing in the morning, likely firing up before 10 a.m. Expect the clouds to stick around, with a high getting close to 71. Those winds from the east-northeast could really whip up, gusting to 39 miles per hour. Rainfall could hit between 2 and 3 inches, so stay prepared. Tonight, we'll still have that patchy fog and more storms on the way. The low dips to around 64 with the same wind patterns and an impressive 100% chance of precipitation. Expect another inch or two to keep the rain gauge busy. Now looking ahead to Sunday, a chance for some rain showers and that pesky fog before 8 a.m. But after that, we'll see some peaks of sunshine, hitting a high around 72. The odds of more rain drop to about 30%.
1: Checking our current conditions in Anderson, it's 59 degrees out with about 96% relative humidity, and the air is bringing rain and mist under overcast skies. Winds are coming from the east-northeast at 16 miles per hour.
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8: Today brings us some showers and thunderstorms first thing in the morning, likely firing up before 10 a.m. Expect the clouds to stick around, with a high getting close to 71. Those winds from the east-northeast could really whip up, gusting to 39 miles per hour. Rainfall could hit between 2 and 3 inches, so stay prepared. Tonight, we'll still have that patchy fog and more storms on the way. The low dips to around 64 with the same wind patterns and an impressive 100% chance of precipitation. Expect another inch or two to keep the rain gauge busy. Now looking ahead to Sunday, a chance for some rain showers and that pesky fog before 8 a.m. But after that, we'll see some peaks of sunshine, hitting a high around 72. The odds of more rain drop to about 30%.
9: 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Unless you really want to explain that aggressive chest tan at work on Monday. 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
2: Today brings us some showers and thunderstorms first thing in the morning, likely firing up before 10 a.m. Expect the clouds to stick around, with a high getting close to 71. Those winds from the east-northeast could really whip up, gusting to 39 miles per hour. Rainfall could hit between 2 and 3 inches, so stay prepared. Tonight, we'll still have that patchy fog and more storms on the way. The low dips to around 64 with the same wind patterns and an impressive 100% chance of precipitation. Expect another inch or two to keep the rain gauge busy. Now looking ahead to Sunday, a chance for some rain showers and that pesky fog before 8 a.m. But after that, we'll see some peaks of sunshine hitting a high around 72. The odds of more rain drop to about 30%.
3: Checking our current conditions in Anderson, it's 59 degrees out with about 96% relative humidity, and the air is bringing rain and mist under overcast skies. Winds are coming from the east-northeast at 16 miles per hour, gusting up to 25 miles per hour.
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10: Yeah. Today brings us some showers and thunderstorms first thing in the morning, likely firing up before 10 a.m. Expect the clouds to stick around, with a high getting close to 71. Those winds from the east-northeast could really whip up, gusting to 39 miles per hour. Rainfall could hit between 2 and 3 inches, so stay prepared. Tonight, we'll still have that patchy fog and more storms on the way. The low dips to around 64 with the same wind patterns and an impressive 100% chance of precipitation. Expect another inch or two to keep the rain gauge busy. Now looking ahead to Sunday, a chance for some rain showers and that pesky fog before 8 a.m. But after that, we'll see some peaks of sunshine hitting a high around 72. The odds of more rain drop to about 30%. Checking our current conditions in Anderson, it's 59 degrees out with about 96% relative humidity, and the air is bringing rain and mist under overcast skies. Winds are coming from the east-northeast at 16 miles per hour, gusting up to 25 miles per hour.
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15: Today brings us some showers and thunderstorms first thing in the morning, likely firing up before 10 a.m. Expect the clouds to stick around, with a high getting close to 71. Those winds from the east-northeast could really whip up, gusting to 39 miles per hour. Rainfall could hit between 2 and 3 inches, so stay prepared. Tonight, we'll still have that patchy fog and more storms on the way. The low dips to around 64 with the same wind patterns and an impressive 100% chance of precipitation. Expect another inch or two to keep the rain gauge busy. Now, looking ahead to Sunday, a chance for some rain showers and that pesky fog before 8 a.m. But after that, we'll see some peaks of sunshine, hitting a high around 72. The odds of more rain drop to about 30%.
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2: Today brings us some showers and thunderstorms first thing in the morning, likely firing up before 10 a.m. Expect the clouds to stick around, with a high getting close to 71. Those winds from the east-northeast could really whip up, gusting to 39 miles per hour. Rainfall could hit between 2 and 3 inches, so stay prepared. Tonight, we'll still have that patchy fog and more storms on the way. The low dips to around 64 with the same wind patterns and an impressive 100% chance of precipitation. Expect another inch or two to keep the rain gauge busy. Now looking ahead to Sunday, a chance for some rain showers and that pesky fog before 8 a.m. But after that, we'll see some peaks of sunshine hitting a high around 72. The odds of more rain drop to about 30%. In Anderson, it's 60.1 degrees Fahrenheit, with relative humidity sitting at 92%. Light rain is falling under an overcast sky, and the wind is coming from the east-northeast at about 23 miles per hour, gusting up to 33 miles per hour.
3: And that's your look at the sky. 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Let's get back to the music.

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0: Today brings us some showers and thunderstorms first thing in the morning, likely firing up before 10 a.m. Expect the clouds to stick around, with a high getting close to 71. Those winds from the east-northeast could really whip up, gusting to 39 miles per hour. Rainfall could hit between 2 and 3 inches, so stay prepared. Tonight, we'll still have that patchy fog and more storms on the way. The low dips to around 64 with the same wind patterns and an impressive 100% chance of precipitation. Expect another inch or two to keep the rain gauge busy. Now looking ahead to Sunday, a chance for some rain showers and that pesky fog before 8 a.m. But after that, we'll see some peaks of sunshine hitting a high around 72. The odds of more rain drop to about 30%.
1: In Anderson right now, it's about 60 degrees with relative humidity near 92%. Winds are coming from the east-northeast at 21 miles per hour, with gusts up to around 31 miles per hour, and visibility is down to about 6 miles. Skies are overcast, and we've got light.
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Hello again, everyone. It's Pat Quinn. Welcome to the Beach Music Countdown. Tell a friend and like us on Facebook. Welcome into October, the only month when all the cobwebs in your home look like

weather in Pantquittle, the Beach Music Countdown. Do me a favor, visit our new site, Shaggers Have More Fun. I'm joined by Johnny B, Eric Bowman, the chairman of the board, Tuba Sylvia, Rick Strickland, and Lisa Hudson. And

0: from the Mike Taylor and the Holiday Band. Music makes the world go round. Looking back just a year ago, here's Wayne Troutman.
1: When I first heard the song, backed by popular demand, as recorded by the Originals back in 1991, and backed up by none other than the Supremes, I fell in love with the song. When we decided to do the production, I wanted to go with two artists that I love just as much. Dustin Akua and Sharon Hyler went into the studio and made it one of the biggest hits of the year. These two are wonderful singers. They have voices that blend, have a contrast. Special thank you to Keith Houston as the engineer and mixed the song and made it so wonderful.

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3: Today brings us some showers and thunderstorms first thing in the morning, likely firing up before 10 a.m. Expect the clouds to stick around, with a high getting close to 71. Those winds from the east-northeast could really whip up, gusting to 39 miles per hour. Rainfall could hit between 2 and 3 inches, so stay prepared. Tonight, we'll still have that patchy fog and more storms on the way. The low dips to around 64 with the same wind patterns and an impressive 100% chance of precipitation. Expect another inch or two to keep the rain gauge busy. Now looking ahead to Sunday, a chance for some rain showers and that pesky fog before 8 a.m. But after that, we'll see some peaks of sunshine hitting a high around 72. The odds of more rain drop to about 30%.
4: In Anderson right now, it's about 60 degrees with relative humidity near 92%. Winds are coming from the east-northeast at 21 miles per hour, with gusts up to around 31 miles per hour, and visibility is down to about 6 miles. Skies are overcast, and we've got light rain mixed with mist.
5: Weather update complete. 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Protect your skin and pump the music.
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Hello again, everybody. It's Pat Quinn. Welcome to the Beach Music Countdown. Tell a friend and like us on Facebook. Welcome into October, the only month when all the cobwebs in your home look like

Whether it's Banquet on the Beach, Music Countdown, do me a favor, visit our new site, Shaggers Have More Fun. I'm joined by Johnny B, Eric Bowman, the chairman of the board, Tuba Sylvia, Rick Strickland, and Lisa Hudson. And

0: incredible Mike Taylor and the Holiday Band. Music makes the world go round. Looking back just a year ago, here's Wayne Troutman.
1: When I first heard the song, back by popular demand, as recorded by the Originals back in 1991, and backed up by none other than the Supremes, I fell in love with the song. When we decided to do the production, I wanted to go with two artists that I love just as much. Dustin Akua and Sharon Hyler went into the studio and made it one of the biggest hits of the year. These two are wonderful singers. They have voices that blend, have a contrast. Special thank you to Keith Houston as the engineer and mixed the song and made it so wonderful.

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1: It's official. After almost 2 decades, the Making Waves cruise returns, but this time we're going to be washed ashore. 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Get washed ashore with the Embers and me, Too Much Sylvia, Rhonda McDaniel, DJs Pat Patterson, Johnny B, and special guest Ray Scott. No long airport lines, no long travel. It's in the very place it all started. It's easy. 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
3: Cloudy skies this afternoon, with patchy fog along with some showers and thunderstorms rolling through. We're looking at a high near 71. The winds are picking up from the east-northeast at 20 to 23 miles per hour, getting gusty up to 38 miles per hour. The chance of rain? Yep. It's sitting at a full 100%, so expect between 1 and 2 inches overall. Tonight, those thunderstorms continue with patchy fog sticking around until about 2 a.m. Expect it to cool down to about 64. That southeast breeze will be calmer at 12 to 21 miles per hour. Still a 100% chance of more precipitation too. Then on Sunday, we might catch a break in the rain before 8 a.m., followed by partly sunny skies in the afternoon, with a high right around 72. Winds will lighten a bit out of the southwest, gusting to 24 miles per hour, with just a 30% chance of rain.
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You got soul! 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

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What type of contest do you like to play? 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

0: Chairman Johnson is the son of the late General Johnson of the Chairman of the Board. He says that his dad never ever wrote any type of love songs. In fact, he was not a romantic at all.
1: Are you a hopeless romantic, anyone?
2: Yeah.
3: Heck no. maybe I'm mellowing out in my feelings because I never

0: skies this afternoon, with patchy fog along with some showers and thunderstorms rolling through. We're looking at a high near 71. The winds are picking up from the east-northeast at 20 to 23 miles per hour, getting gusty up to 38 miles per hour. The chance of rain? Yep. It's sitting at a full 100%, so expect between 1 and 2 inches overall. Tonight, those thunderstorms continue with patchy fog sticking around until about 2 a.m. Expect it to cool down to about 64. That southeast breeze will be calmer at 12 to 21 miles per hour. Still a 100% chance of more precipitation too. Then on Sunday, we might catch a break in the rain before 8 a.m., followed by partly sunny skies in the afternoon, with a high right around 72. Winds will lighten a bit out of the southwest, gusting to 24 miles per hour, with just a 30% chance of rain.
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6: 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I am Pat Quinn. The Muscle Shoals sound took over this classic from the Staple Singers. I'll take you there on the Soul Vault.

0: 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Maury's Flight reflects on how the name Earth, Wind, and Fire came about.
1: I think Earth, Wind, and Fire came out of a need, a dual need, a need for myself as an individual to realize my total potential, and also from another sense, it came from a part of me wanting to render itself to humanity. That's why we have the message and the whole thing of associating us with a spirituality concept.

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1: Cloudy skies this afternoon, with patchy fog along with some showers and thunderstorms rolling through. We're looking at a high near 71. The winds are picking up from the east-northeast at 20 to 23 miles per hour, getting gusty up to 38 miles per hour. The chance of rain? Yep. It's sitting at a full 100%, so expect between 1 and 2 inches overall. Tonight, those thunderstorms continue with patchy fog sticking around until about 2 a.m. Expect it to cool down to about 64. That southeast breeze will be calmer at 12 to 21 miles per hour. Still a 100% chance of more precipitation too. Then on Sunday, we might catch a break in the rain before 8 a.m., followed by partly sunny skies in the afternoon, with a high right around 72. Winds will lighten a bit out of the southwest, gusting to 24 miles per hour, with just a 30% chance of rain.
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1: Cloudy skies this afternoon, with patchy fog along with some showers and thunderstorms rolling through. We're looking at a high near 71. The winds are picking up from the east-northeast at 20 to 23 miles per hour, getting gusty up to 38 miles per hour. The chance of rain? Yep. It's sitting at a full 100%, so expect between 1 and 2 inches overall. Tonight, those thunderstorms continue with patchy fog sticking around until about 2 a.m. Expect it to cool down to about 64. That southeast breeze will be calmer at 12 to 21 miles per hour. Still a 100% chance of more precipitation too. Then on Sunday, we might catch a break in the rain before 8 a.m., followed by partly sunny skies in the afternoon, with a high right around 72. Winds will lighten a bit out of the southwest, gusting to 24 miles per hour, with just a 30% chance of rain.
2: 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If it's wrong, remember, the weather has a mind of its own.

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1: Friday night, the Yellow Jackets fly into Greenwood for a showdown with the Eagles. Coach Jason Tone and Teal Hanna face Coach Chris Liner's Greenwood squad in a matchup that came down to a single point last season. Hanna escaped with a dramatic 22-21 victory, and the Eagles have not forgotten.
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1: Cloudy skies this afternoon, with patchy fog along with some showers and thunderstorms rolling through. We're looking at a high near 71. The winds are picking up from the east-northeast at 20 to 23 miles per hour, getting gusty up to 38 miles per hour. The chance of rain? Yep. It's sitting at a full 100%, so expect between 1 and 2 inches overall. Tonight, those thunderstorms continue with patchy fog sticking around until about 2 a.m. Expect it to cool down to about 64. That southeast breeze will be calmer at 12 to 21 miles per hour. Still a 100% chance of more precipitation too. Then on Sunday, we might catch a break in the rain before 8 a.m., followed by partly sunny skies in the afternoon, with a high right around 72. Winds will lighten a bit out of the southwest, gusting to 24 miles per hour, with just a 30% chance of rain.
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0: cloudy skies this afternoon, with patchy fog along with some showers and thunderstorms rolling through. We're looking at a high near 71. The winds are picking up from the east-northeast at 20 to 23 miles per hour, getting gusty up to 38 miles per hour. The chance of rain? Yep. It's sitting at a full 100%, so expect between 1 and 2 inches overall. Tonight, those thunderstorms continue with patchy fog sticking around until about 2 a.m. Expect it to cool down to about 64. That southeast breeze will be calmer at 12 to 21 miles per hour. Still a 100% chance of more precipitation too. Then on Sunday, we might catch a break in the rain before 8 a.m., followed by partly sunny skies in the afternoon, with a high right around 72. Winds will lighten a bit out of the southwest, gusting to 24 miles per hour, with just a 30% chance of rain.
1: In Anderson right now, it's 62 degrees and it's very muggy, with relative humidity at 93%. Skies are overcast with light rain falling, and the air is feeling damp. Winds are coming from the east-northeast at about 14 miles per hour, gusting.
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1: Hello again, everyone. It's Pat Quinn from Myrtle Beach. Welcome to Pat Quinn at the Beach. 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

0: All the ballots are in. They're being counted. What will be the song of the year? Here's Too Much Sylvia.
1: When we speak, sometimes the right words are hard to find.

0: 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After almost two decades, the Making Waves cruise returns, but this time we're going to be washed ashore. 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

A big shout out to Cindy Madison of WPDE 15 ABC Myrtle Beach. Thank you for inviting us to Carolina's in the Morning. Telling about Shaggers Have More Fun. Joe Mays, Judge Jesse Caldwell, Tim Green, what a blast.

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2: Cloudy skies this afternoon, with patchy fog along with some showers and thunderstorms rolling through. We're looking at a high near 71. The winds are picking up from the east-northeast at 20 to 23 miles per hour, getting gusty up to 38 miles per hour. The chance of rain? Yep. It's sitting at a full 100%, so expect between 1 and 2 inches overall. Tonight, those thunderstorms continue with patchy fog sticking around until about 2 a.m. Expect it to cool down to about 64. That southeast breeze will be calmer at 12 to 21 miles per hour. Still a 100% chance of more precipitation too. Then on Sunday, we might catch a break in the rain before 8 a.m., followed by partly sunny skies in the afternoon, with a high right around 72. Winds will lighten a bit out of the southwest, gusting to 24 miles per hour, with just a 30% chance of rain.
3: In Anderson right now, it's 62 degrees and it's very muggy, with relative humidity at 93%. Skies are overcast with light rain falling, and the air is feeling damp. Winds are coming from the east-northeast at about 14 miles per hour, gusting up to 21 miles per hour.
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6: 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The group is called September in the Park.

0: remembering the ultimate storyteller, General Johnson.
1: We're at the hotel, we're going out, let's stop by and get Dan. Come on out, man, we're going to eat or whatever.
2: No, I think I'm just staying here for a while.
1: Harrison says, man, he's up to something. Because he opens the door and this is all you get, you just brought this much. So he tried to shut the door and we got our feet in the door. Push the door open. And what did we do that for? It stank. I mean, something in the room was stinking so bad. So as we get ready to leave, we take a peek in the bathroom. We open the door. This idiot went to Florida. He went deep sea fishing. Now, we're going to be out there for 2 or 3 more days, but he's preserving his fish in the bathtub. It's already been 2 days, and he's trying to get this fish back to Detroit.
3: I got the biggest fish you could.
1: He's so proud of this fish. He's got him in the bathtub, man.
3: Packing him in ice.
1: Blood. You're packed in ice and blood just oozing.
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0: that's gone on has been twisted and turned. This business with the glasses, how do you know she didn't have them on? This woman testified in open court.
1: Welcome home, Dorothy.
2: Yes, sir.
1: Could you possibly stop saying yes, sir, no, sir?
2: Yes, sir.

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1: Cloudy skies this afternoon, with patchy fog along with some showers and thunderstorms rolling through. We're looking at a high near 71. The winds are picking up from the east-northeast at 20 to 23 miles per hour, getting gusty up to 38 miles per hour. The chance of rain? Yep. It's sitting at a full 100%, so expect between 1 and 2 inches overall. Tonight, those thunderstorms continue with patchy fog sticking around until about 2 a.m. Expect it to cool down to about 64. That southeast breeze will be calmer at 12 to 21 miles per hour. Still a 100% chance of more precipitation too. Then on Sunday, we might catch a break in the rain before 8 a.m., followed by partly sunny skies in the afternoon, with a high right around 72. Winds will lighten a bit out of the southwest, gusting to 24 miles per hour, with just a 30% chance of rain.
2: In Anderson, South Carolina, it's 62 degrees right now, with very high humidity at 96%, and the sky is overcast. Winds are blowing from the east-northeast at about 16 miles per hour, and visibility is down to roughly 1 1/4 miles in heavy rain and mist.
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12: Cloudy skies this afternoon, with patchy fog along with some showers and thunderstorms rolling through. We're looking at a high near 71. The winds are picking up from the east-northeast at 20 to 23 miles per hour. Getting gusty up to 38 miles per hour. The chance of rain? Yep. It's sitting at a full 100%, so expect between 1 and 2 inches overall. Tonight, those thunderstorms continue with patchy fog sticking around until about 2 a.m. Expect it to cool down to about 64. That southeast breeze will be calmer at 12 to 21 miles per hour. Still a 100% chance of more precipitation too. Then on Sunday, we might catch a break in the rain before 8 a.m., followed by partly sunny skies in the afternoon, with a high right around 72. Winds will lighten a bit out of the southwest, gusting to 24 miles per hour, with just a 30% chance of rain.
13: And that's your look at the sky. Perfect weather to go head down to the water and watch people yell at each other trying to back a boat trailer down the ramp. Let's get back to the music.

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2: It's the final regular season homestand for Lady Jacket Volleyball. TL Hannah takes on Pendleton October 15th at 7 p.m. Come give the squad a massive home crowd send-off heading into the postseason. 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
2: Cloudy skies this afternoon, with patchy fog along with some showers and thunderstorms rolling through. We're looking at a high near 71. The winds are picking up from the east-northeast at 20 to 23 miles per hour, getting gusty up to 38 miles per hour. The chance of rain? Yep. It's sitting at a full 100%, so expect between 1 and 2 inches overall. Tonight, those thunderstorms continue with patchy fog sticking around until about 2 a.m. Expect it to cool down to about 64. That southeast breeze will be calmer at 12 to 21 miles per hour. Still a 100% chance of more precipitation too. Then on Sunday, we might catch a break in the rain before 8 a.m., followed by partly sunny skies in the afternoon, with a high right around 72. Winds will lighten a bit out of the southwest, gusting to 24 miles per hour, with just a 30% chance of rain.
3: In Anderson, South Carolina, it's 62 degrees right now, with very high humidity at 96%, and the sky is overcast. Winds are blowing from the east-northeast at about 16 miles per hour, and visibility is down to roughly 1 1/4 miles in heavy rain and mist.
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because tomorrow is promised to no one. You see, love is that wonderful thing that the whole wide world needs plenty of. And if you think for 1 minute that you can live without it, then you're only fooling yourself. 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I'd like to tell you something that happened to me just the other day.

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1: Cloudy skies this afternoon, with patchy fog along with some showers and thunderstorms rolling through. We're looking at a high near 71. The winds are picking up from the east-northeast at 20 to 23 miles per hour, getting gusty up to 38 miles per hour. The chance of rain? Yep. It's sitting at a full 100%, so expect between 1 and 2 inches overall. Tonight, those thunderstorms continue with patchy fog sticking around until about 2 a.m. Expect it to cool down to about 64. That southeast breeze will be calmer at 12 to 21 miles per hour. Still a 100% chance of more precipitation too. Then on Sunday, we might catch a break in the rain before 8 a.m., followed by partly sunny skies in the afternoon, with a high right around 72. Winds will lighten a bit out of the southwest, gusting to 24 miles per hour, with just a 30% chance of rain.
2: In Anderson, South Carolina, it's 62 degrees right now, with very high humidity at 96%, and the sky is overcast. Winds are blowing from the east-northeast at about 16 miles per hour, and visibility is down to roughly 1 1/4 miles in heavy rain and mist.
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10: Cloudy skies this afternoon, with patchy fog along with some showers and thunderstorms rolling through. We're looking at a high near 71. The winds are picking up from the east-northeast at 20 to 23 miles per hour, getting gusty up to 38 miles per hour. The chance of rain? Yep. It's sitting at a full 100%, so expect between 1 and 2 inches overall. Tonight, those thunderstorms continue with patchy fog sticking around until about 2 a.m. Expect it to cool down to about 64. That southeast breeze will be calmer at 12 to 21 miles per hour. Still a 100% chance of more precipitation too. Then on Sunday, we might catch a break in the rain before 8 a.m., followed by partly sunny skies in the afternoon, with a high right around 72. Winds will lighten a bit out of the southwest, gusting to 24 miles per hour, with just a 30% chance of rain.
11: And that's your look at the sky. Perfect weather to go head down to the water and watch people yell at each other trying to back a boat trailer down the ramp. Let's get back to the music.

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2: Cloudy skies this afternoon, with patchy fog along with some showers and thunderstorms rolling through. We're looking at a high near 71. The winds are picking up from the east-northeast at 20 to 23 miles per hour, getting gusty up to 38 miles per hour. The chance of rain? Yep. It's sitting at a full 100%, so expect between 1 and 2 inches overall. Tonight, those thunderstorms continue with patchy fog sticking around until about 2 a.m. Expect it to cool down to about 64. That southeast breeze will be calmer at 12 to 21 miles per hour. Still a 100% chance of more precipitation too. Then on Sunday, we might catch a break in the rain before 8 a.m., followed by partly sunny skies in the afternoon, with a high right around 72. Winds will lighten a bit out of the southwest, gusting to 24 miles per hour, with just a 30% chance of rain.
3: In Anderson, South Carolina, it's 63 degrees right now, with very high humidity at 96%. Skies are overcast with heavy rain and mist. Winds are variable around 5 miles per hour, with gusts up to about 16 miles per hour.
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1: Cloudy skies this afternoon, with patchy fog along with some showers and thunderstorms rolling through. We're looking at a high near 71. The winds are picking up from the east-northeast at 20 to 23 miles per hour, getting gusty up to 38 miles per hour. The chance of rain? Yep. It's sitting at a full 100%, so expect between 1 and 2 inches overall. Tonight, those thunderstorms continue with patchy fog sticking around until about 2 a.m. Expect it to cool down to about 64. That southeast breeze will be calmer at 12 to 21 miles per hour. Still a 100% chance of more precipitation too. Then on Sunday, we might catch a break in the rain before 8 a.m., followed by partly sunny skies in the afternoon, with a high right around 72. Winds will lighten a bit out of the southwest, gusting to 24 miles per hour, with just a 30% chance of rain.
2: In Anderson right now, it's 62.1 degrees Fahrenheit, with very high humidity at 96%, and light rain with overcast skies. Winds are coming from the northeast at about 10 miles per hour, with visibility around 8 miles.
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0: The heart and soul of beach music. Since 1958, the Embers have set the soundtrack for countless memories, blending rhythm, soul, and energy into the very heart of Carolina beach music. The Bobby Tomlinson Story takes you on a journey through the eyes of the original drummer and driving force behind the band that shaped a genre and captivated generations.
2: My recollection is I had a little box of 45 RPM. Records. It was a record by Lee Allen called Chuggin'. It was on a record label called Embers Recordings, and it was written with Logs and Fire. I thought that was it, but later on, he said we named it after the motel that's over on 85 around Burlington that called the Embers Motel. You know, it doesn't matter, with the Embers.
0: From behind-the-scene anecdotes and rare insights into never-before-told stories about the music, the musicians, and the magic that have kept the Embers going strong for over 60 years. The Bobby Tomlinson Story, available now wherever books are sold.

0: favorite artist. What type of contest do you like to play? We want to build your favorite show. 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It's Pat Quinn at the beach.
1: 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It's my man, Pat Quinn. Oh, do it, baby.
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3: Love, that is a dinghy. My vessel is magnificent and fierce and huge.

got through here, we left Florence about midnight, got into Memphis here, pouring down rain. We're going to have to camp out every night. But when I got on Beale Street and saw it for the first time, not like it looks today, but saw it for the first time, 4:30 in the morning, and these people on Beale Street, these blacks, that really, sure there was a lot of killings on Beale Street and this sort of thing, but to see that they felt, man, this is the place that I can be and be in town, you know. Well, all of these things had an effect on me. My love, be in town, you know. Well, all of these things had an effect on me.

domestically really wanted to accept what we were doing. This little studio here was built by me, but I knew I had an instinctive ability to discern honest sound, because I had got to work with some pretty good equipment at WLAC in Nashville and the WREC in here in Memphis. And I knew what good equipment was, I knew what good acoustics and all of this. When they got a Sun record, the disc jockeys, after Sun was accepted, the artists were accepted, and our way of doing business, they really looked forward to that next Sun record.

The other thing that Knox just reminded me of, the real connection between an Elvis Presley, a Carl Perkins, or a Jerry Lee Lewis, along with the Prisoners, or B.B. King. Elvis Presley, Jerry Lee Lewis, these great people, they knew, their background was the same as mine. They felt the Negro spiritual. They felt the gospel music of the Negro people. They felt the country music little square dances and things. I used to go with my sister this high and sit and watch them call square dances and see them clear out all the furniture if it wasn't raining, put it out on the front porch and front yard and have a good time. We instinctively, we felt that. The thing of it was, so many of us, had we not have thought and hadn't the compassionate hand of patience somehow or another been inside of my cranium, I can tell you without a doubt, I don't know that any of us would have ever made it. Because there were too many people doing too many great things in other quote-unquote styles of music. Why copy? I mean, what do you contribute? Wasn't going to do that. As it worked out, the world is a better place. It gave us the freedom for the black person, for the poorer, all this independence, and you'll find practically

of the artists that I worked with, once they believed that they had that basic thread of honesty and I would say the ability to hope and pray that if they could get a

0: tomorrow. Cloudy skies this afternoon, with patchy fog along with some showers and thunderstorms rolling through. We're looking at a high near 71. The winds are picking up from the east-northeast at 20 to 23 miles per hour, getting gusty up to 38 miles per hour. The chance of rain? Yep. It's sitting at a full 100%, so expect between 1 and 2 inches overall. Tonight, those thunderstorms continue with patchy fog sticking around until about 2 a.m. Expect it to cool down to about 64. That southeast breeze will be calmer at 12 to 21 miles per hour. Still a 100% chance of more precipitation too. Then on Sunday, we might catch a break in the rain before 8 a.m., followed by partly sunny skies in the afternoon, with a high right around 72. Winds will lighten a bit out of the southwest, gusting to 24 miles per hour, with just a 30% chance of rain.
1: In Anderson right now, it's 62.1 degrees Fahrenheit, with very high humidity at 96%, and light rain with overcast skies. Winds are coming from the northeast at about 10 miles per hour, with visibility around 8 miles.
2: 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Vibes are not. 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
2: We've got a stormy night ahead with patchy fog and widespread showers and thunderstorms continuing until 11, before settling in again. Expect a low of 65 as those east-southeast winds gust up to 25. Rainfall? You might see between 1 and 2 inches in total. Moving into Sunday, scattered rain showers are sticking around till about 1 p.m. It's mostly cloudy with a high reaching 71. Those southwest winds will be cruising at 16 miles per hour, with gusts up to 24. The chance of more rain is at 50, so keep an umbrella handy. As Sunday night rolls in, skies start to clear up, dipping down to a low of 61, and those west-southwest winds will be breezy at 15 miles per hour. That's all.
3: Anderson right now at 63 degrees with very humid air at about 96%, and conditions are overcast with light rain and mist around. Winds are coming from the east-northeast at around 7 miles per hour.
4: That's your latest weather update. 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
2: We've got a stormy night ahead with patchy fog and widespread showers and thunderstorms continuing until 11, before settling in again. Expect a low of 65 as those east-southeast winds gust up to 25. Rainfall? You might see between 1 and 2 inches in total. Moving into Sunday, scattered rain showers are sticking around till about 1 p.m. It's mostly cloudy with a high reaching 71. Those southwest winds will be cruising at 16 miles per hour, with gusts up to 24. The chance of more rain is at 50, so keep an umbrella handy. As Sunday night rolls in, skies start to clear up, dipping down to a low of 61, and those west-southwest winds will be breezy at 15 miles per hour.
3: Anderson right now at 63 degrees with very humid air at about 96%, and conditions are overcast with light rain and mist around. Winds are coming from the east-northeast at around 7 miles per hour.
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0: And here's Heather with the weather.
1: Well, it's beautiful out there, sunny and 75, almost a little chilly in the shade. Now, let's get a read on the inside of your car. It is hot. 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It only takes a few minutes for their body temperatures to rise, and that could be fatal.
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6: We've got a stormy night ahead with patchy fog and widespread showers and thunderstorms continuing until 11, before settling in again. Expect a low of 65 as those east-southeast winds gust up to 25. Rainfall? You might see between 1 and 2 inches in total. Moving into Sunday, scattered rain showers are sticking around till about 1 p.m. It's mostly cloudy with a high reaching 71. Those southwest winds will be cruising at 16 miles per hour, with gusts up to 24. The chance of more rain is at 50, so keep an umbrella handy. As Sunday night rolls in, skies start to clear up, dipping down to a low of 61, and those west-southwest winds will be breezy at 15 miles per hour. Low of 61, and those west-southwest winds will be breezy at 15 miles per hour.

0: Those southwest winds will be cruising at 16 miles per hour, with gusts up to 24. The chance of more rain is at 50, so keep an umbrella handy. As Sunday night rolls in, skies start to clear up, dipping down to a low of 61, and those west-southwest winds will be breezy at 15 miles per hour. That's all.
1: In Anderson right now, it's 63 degrees with very humid air at about 96%, and conditions are overcast with light rain and mist around. Winds are coming from the east-northeast at around 7 miles per hour.
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3: We've got a stormy night ahead with patchy fog and widespread showers and thunderstorms continuing until 11, before settling in again. Expect a low of 65 as those east-southeast winds gust up to 25. Rainfall? You might see between 1 and 2 inches in total. Moving into Sunday, scattered rain showers are sticking around till about 1 p.m. It's mostly cloudy with a high reaching 71. Those southwest winds will be cruising at 16 miles per hour, with gusts up to 24. The chance of more rain is at 50, so keep an umbrella handy. As Sunday night rolls in, skies start to clear up, dipping down to a low of 61, and those west-southwest winds will be breezy at 15 miles per hour. That's totally.
4: In Anderson right now, it's 63 degrees with very humid air at about 96%, and conditions are overcast with light rain and mist around. Winds are coming from the east-northeast at around 7 miles per hour.
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3: We've got a stormy night ahead with patchy fog and widespread showers and thunderstorms continuing until 11, before settling in again. Expect a low of 65 as those east-southeast winds gust up to 25. Rainfall? You might see between 1 and 2 inches in total. Moving into Sunday, scattered rain showers are sticking around till about 1 p.m. It's mostly cloudy with a high reaching 71. Those southwest winds will be cruising at 16 miles per hour, with gusts up to 24. The chance of more rain is at 50, so keep an umbrella handy. As Sunday night rolls in, skies start to clear up, dipping down to a low of 61, and those west-southwest winds will be breezy at 15 miles per hour. That's totally.
4: In Anderson right now, it's 63 degrees with very humid air at about 96%, and conditions are overcast with light rain and mist around. Winds are coming from the east-northeast at around 7 miles per hour.
6: And that's the forecast. It's so hot outside, people are actively fighting over parking spots under the only tree in the lot. Stay cool. More music is next.

0: My name is Teresa Barber. I was in the United States Navy, and I served overseas in the Middle East and Africa. Early on in my career, I had a commander that taught our suicide prevention training, and the very next day, he took his own life. 90% of suicide attempts involving a gun are fatal. My way of continuing my service is to help protect my community by being a responsible gun owner and by storing firearms safely. 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